0: Savage like Randy.
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0: On the bed, baby. 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Bears, baby. You going crazy. Need a young. Need an old lady. 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
0: But the woman patient, that's why she.

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Because like the song says, you are out of time. You're almost there, but don't panic. 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

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Thank you, my Barbie. 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Miss Unchunky Barbie. Me Onika Tanya. All these PR stunts, but

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2: 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It's a real bad girl in town now. Yo, she got like a Kai Holly.

Talia, good morning to you. Good morning to everybody locked on to the trending station. Massive good morning to everybody. Blessings on top of blessings on top of blessings. I hope y'all feel good today. It's just me over here. Yes, my people, good morning to you. I'm here once more on a beautiful Wednesday morning, guys. It's garbage day in my area and some other areas. So let me just say good morning to all the sanitation workers working hard, doing a great job cleaning up this morning. Guys, remember when you see them in your area, you come out to throw out the garbage. Don't be shy. Say good morning, all right? Treat them like people. See them. All right? So shout out to the sanitation workers this morning. I hope y'all are doing well. What's going on with my phone? Guys, I feel good this morning. I did not take my medication, so I gotta warn you, things might get a little erratic. There might be some erratic behaviors coming down from myself. Yes. So, people, I am here. I'm flying solo today. Yeah, I'm going to be flying solo today. As you know, Kid is not up. No, he's kind of under the weather, but, you know, he got caught up today, this morning. So, I'm flying solo. Flying solo this morning. Not solo, but solo, just me. Let's see how this works out, all right? So, first off, let me just say, those of you who are locked on right here in SVG, big up all yourself. We appreciate you. Those listening on the FM frequency, cheers to you. Raising my cup of coffee to those of you watching on the live. I hope you are feeling really good.

the world. And when I say it's all across the board, it affects everybody. All right. First thing first. All right. Our sister island, the water crisis in Union Island, it's getting serious. I saw a video this morning of a woman complaining. She was filming of a situation going on in the road, on the street in Union Island, in a community. I don't know which community she was filming from. You see, I ain't wasting no time, right? Apparently, with deliveries that were happening in the Grenadines over the weekend, there were some issues specifically in Union Island in certain areas where the water truck driver did not go to a specific destination, or leading to some of the villagers. This one lady that we know of as well, who did not get any water, and people are complaining. The people in the neighborhood, they were showing that their tanks were empty, the big black tanks that they have, that they were empty. She was saying that some people have to depend on the bigger houses with the bigger tanks for drinking water, because when the water that is stored in the blue barrels, when the sun gets really hot, apparently that water cannot be used for drinking anymore. It's used for flushing toilets and washing dishes, doing laundry, all these different things. So we know promises were made in terms of the Grenadines getting the salination plants and all those things going, right? So, but in the meantime, like I was saying before, I got sidetracked there. They are waiting for some, what do we do in the meantime? I'm getting messages coming in and messages. Okay. I will get to the WhatsApp shortly. Yes. Like I was saying, what do we do in the meantime while people are still waiting? So we'll get to that. Someone wants me to... Did you get the videos with boats going to the Grenadines with water? Yes, I saw all those things. We know they got water. But throughout that situation, that's why I said over the weekend, whereas we saw some people getting water, apparently the video shows that they're in the street arguing about not getting water. Situation with a truck. I don't know if it's one truck driver's, or they're complaining about the truck drivers not reaching there where they are. Someone, you even hear someone in the video talking about these labor people. Apparently, you saw the video? Okay. Let me just get that real quick. But I'll get that during the break for you guys. I'll get it during the break. All right. And before I get into the Colgate situation, I know most of us here in the Caribbean, we use Colgate toothpaste. So this is something I want to lightly touch on this morning, just to inform you guys. Colgate, y'all know the toothpaste brand. The company is being sued in, I think it's about 3 or 4 cases, maybe more. One of them is the natural, the toothpaste that says natural minted or something like that. That and the Kitty toothpaste, they're being sued for negligence in terms of the ingredients that are being used in these toothpaste. There's some heavy amounts of lead and cyanide in the toothpaste. Now, this I did not know. And apparently, if you look on your toothpaste, they're tagged with blue. They have markers on them. Blue, I think red. Blue, red, and something else. Right? And those markers are not just for decoration. Apparently, it tells you how much, like, one is filled with chemicals. I'll bring it for you, but I just want to highlight those things before we get into the well-wishing for the CPEA students. Somebody is messaging me asking to play. Let me just get that real quick. I don't know if I'll be able to fulfill all these things. Someone says,

0: it's an indicator that this has I don't want to say the incorrect things, but they're indicators telling you, well, this one doesn't have a lot of chemicals in it. But we'll get the information. That's why I said I don't want to put it out. But that's what those tags mean on the end of your toothpaste. Listen, Shady. We all know. No. We all know that there are chemicals in the toothpaste. You have to. Because one, you have to make sure that the toothpaste have a long shelf life. You have to make sure that it... Different reasons. I'm not a scientist as to why you need to put chemicals in there. We know these things. But the dosage that is allowed, right... Apparently, for these toothpaste brands, one of the Kitty toothpaste, and the one that says herbal or natural ingredients in it, they have high amounts of lead and They have higher amounts than is allowed. Let me get it for you real quick. I wanted to get these for you real quick, and. The video I will send to Javed. Okay, I have the story here. All right. Colgate, especially the ones that are called Toms of Maine, they're in some hot water. They're being sued and had to settle a big court case because they were calling stuff natural. But when people checked the ingredients, it was a whole set of man-made chemicals inside. It goes on. I now have to go down and find all these things. You know what? Forget that. Let me go in here. Y'all bear with me this morning, please. Yo. Yes, they have significant levels of lead, arsenic, and mercury in their toothpaste, including the one that says natural brand. The one for children. And I know Colgate is a brand that is heavily used here in the Caribbean. Colgate. Is Colgate or Crest?
1: Colgate.
0: One of them also was linked to some Illuminati conspiracy stuff. Guys, all these things that we're going to get into when we come back. Also, something that we need to mention, I don't want to be all over the place. The fire chief here in St. Vincent and the Grenadines, he's very concerned about the amount of fires that we're seeing across the board here. Not just the bushfires, but the fires that are, the arsons that are being committed here in St. Vincent. So we're going to touch on those. Somebody said... All right, can you kindly play Perseverance by Rasham Shallow for all the students? The fluoride content. It's not even just the fluoride content. And I saw Kenson post something as well. I'm having volume comments again. Is that the case? Okay. All right, so I guess... All right. Okay, so I'm hearing from my guy that the volume on my end is adjusted as much as it can go. But we're going to take a commercial break. Just prepping you and let you know some of the things that we're going to be touching on. Let me get that video for you with the incident in Union Island that we're seeing circulating. And also get the full story, all the information on not just what's going on with our toothpaste, but apparently people... pulling video evidence. You see, what something is on social media, it never goes away, about this whole hantavirus. We're going to talk about all these things and more when we come back. Don't go anywhere. OMG in the morning, welcome inside.
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1: Welcome back to OMG in the morning. All right, y'all. You're truly Jill Inside here with you right up until 10 o'clock. I'm flying solo this morning. I want to thank, I love you guys. I love you guys that listen and give feedback and comment. Somebody sent me a message and I appreciate this so much. And the message says, Jill, focus, take your time. Do not get distracted. You prepped. So thank you. I appreciate that. I really appreciate it because sometimes it really can get, you know, just little things like that make my whole morning. So thank you so much. And also, thank you to the lady that gave me the encouragement yesterday. She said, listen, I'm glad you highlighted, in all the dialect, I'm glad you highlighted the situation with blind and disabled people. So thank you for that. She says, what's boring for some is encouraging and insightful to others. So thank you so much. I appreciate that. I love it. Mind your business. Winston always coming for me. Winston always coming for me, but no, it wasn't him, right? He never says anything that encouraging like that. Winston says things with a kind of a whip, but I appreciate it nevertheless. All right, guys. So we do have the video for you, and as soon as it's finished, we'll show it to you. Before we move on, I got a great idea from somebody, and I think I'm going to go with it as well. Someone says, seeing that you always highlighting things, you should pick one day and call it, especially today. He said today, and call it Highlight Wednesday. And I think I might go with that and just use one day while I'm here, while I'm doing the shift, to just highlight different things that are happening. You know, so that's what we call that segment. Thank you so much. Also, I don't know if y'all know, but today is Stevie Wonder's birthday. So if you're born today, May 13th, you're celebrating alongside Stevie Wonder, legendary musician, producer, songwriter. Yes, and he's a perfect example for those that are disabled and those that are blind, that the sky is the limit in terms of what you can accomplish. All right, not in terms of what you can see, but in terms of what you can accomplish. Stevie Wonder, happy birthday. Let me see what else I have to go into real quick. Were we able to play the song for the person that asked, Perseverance, for the students that are celebrating? Sorry, oh my god, why am I still celebrating? For the students that are doing CPEA today. Yes, and also let me just send over some massive love to you guys in St. Kitts and Nevis. There was they're experiencing the same kind of little fire outbreaks that we're having. I'm talking about the bushfires, huh? So maybe it's a Caribbean thing, and maybe it's the heat around that's going on right now. It's good to know we're not alone, at least, you know. It's devastating. Nobody wants fires. Nobody wants to wish that on anybody, but at least we know we're not alone. We're not the only one that's struggling with this. All right. So let me just put out a disclaimer, and I feel I should, because I want to be responsible. Now, the video that we're going to show you and us highlighting the concern of people in Union Island, specifically this one person who would have made this video and gone live with this, right? Me highlighting this, I don't want to be irresponsible. This is not something that is going on all over. It does not mean that everybody's not, the government is not doing their job or not doing what they're saying that they're doing. All right, we know for a fact that with the distribution of anything, there will be gaps, there will be hiccups, because you're using different people to distribute. I'm sure the truck drivers and the distributors, they're not being overseen by the government. Nobody's policing them. All right, everybody has a job to do and they're trusted to carry out their job. So when these little things pop up, when this situation happens, really look at it, assess, get all information first before you go and blame the government. That's very broad to just pile on to the government. All right. Of course, we know the water distribution that was handled over the weekend was done so by CWSA. All right. So don't just say the government this and, you know, the government that, and the government isn't keeping their promises or. But we have the video. Let me show it to you real quick.
0: Problems in Union Island, live in Ashton. Women crossing down the road. Live in Ashton. You understand?
2: Then they get paid. They get paid. Go back and go to the and have trouble to bring water by this.
0: You understand? Look, women down the road crossing. The women crossing in the road. Just can't get water. Two drums, somebody asked. He said he's coming back. This is the truck from the mainland, St. Vincent. Mainland, St. Vincent. We have a girl waiting for water up the road. She has 3-4 children. She did not receive water the last time. And she still did not get water. You understand? So this truck man getting bribed. So the government needs to check these drivers from St. Vincent. The big trucks them. The big trucks from St. Vincent. Problem in Union Island. Water problem. Look at this. This is how we live in. We depending on water. This is how we live in. Spouting, put up, leaking all around. No rain. So we having a hard time. This is how we live in. Black tank. This is how we living in Union Island. Watch. Black tank. We are struggling. This is the water we get in. Water is clean to some extent. And hear me tell you a secret now. You cannot drink water from this drum. Because when the sun come up, this is boiling hot. So we can't drink it. But we need it for bathing, washing, flushing toilets and all these things.
1: All right. So you guys get the gist of it. I'm sure it was very clear. Yes, Javed, everybody could hear what was being said. Now, like I said before, when distributions are being done, there is an expectation, especially in a timely manner, when there are time constraints. Everybody needs water. Water is essential. We know that everybody knows this. All right, you know how hard it is to get up in the morning. There is no water. You can't wash your hands when you want to wash your hands. Every time you have flushed the toilet, you have to go outside and drink water from something. All right, every time you have to bathe, you know, your water cannot be heated after 6 unless you put it on the stove. What else am I missing? You can't bathe as much as you want to. You have to be very meticulous with how you use water when you're ready to cook. Every time you have to, well, some people, you have to boil the water when you want to store drinking water. You can't drink as much as you normally do. These are all the restrictions that we know about, and this is just a few. You can't wash your clothes like you normally do in terms of getting your laundry done in a timely manner. You can't wash as much as you want to, so you have to pick and choose what's important, which ones are important that you have to launder, just because you want to conserve water. You want to make sure you have enough water to last you through the week. Now, we all know how inconvenient it is, but what's more important is that it's a struggle because we need water to drink, and these people. Could you imagine them going a weekend? This woman, she went 2 days or so without having her water supply tap up. She probably has to buy water. And I think, correct me if I'm wrong, when you have to buy water, especially when there's a serious water shortage, it is not cheap. Am I right, JD? The prices go up on water when there's a water shortage. So regardless to how critical the situation is, you're not going to get cheap water. Nobody is going to feel sorry for you. Okay, if you heard Shady said you have to pay for the water and you have to pay the truck to bring the water. Now, we would have gotten numerous solutions when we originally broached this conversation about what can be done. What can be done here? What can be done with this situation? It's very easy to point fingers. We do not 100% know fully what's going on with this. Is it that we need to look at the truck drivers and I don't know, make sure they're organized better? Do we need to be more meticulous with the truck deliveries in terms of timing, in terms of who we choose to deliver the work? I don't know. Let me hear from y'all in terms of what can we do at this point. We can always point fingers, blame this, but what can we do with this situation? And I'm really hoping that the CWSA would have been informed of this situation, because like the lady said, it's not just her. It's some of her neighbors that are suffering with this situation as well. So hopefully the CWSA would have been alerted so that they can deal with the situation and rectify in whatever manner that that they can. All right, guys, so let me know what you think. And like I said, we're going to be just highlighting different things. I get my back getting real stiff. Of course, you know, the water come down on a boat. We don't know what's the added cost if CWS is taking care of everything. So it's hard to say different things, but a lot of questions are being asked. How often are the trips going to be to the Grenadines? Is it going to be a weekly thing? Okay, Shady is saying that he doesn't think the ferry charges. Okay. Shady is saying that he don't think the ferry charges to bring down water. We're not sure 100% how true that is. So if y'all know, if you can just verify and let me know, is that true? Do they not charge? But we have to look at the fact that they have to pay for fuel as well. And it's not what it used to be. So yesterday's price isn't today's price. Yesterday's benefit isn't. I'm not sure. But if that is the case, I guess that's good. And hopefully we're able, like, I know, people. We suffering from water shortage as well here on the mainland. I know this. Good morning. Please do something about the station for. Okay. Those of you who are listening via FM, I do not know what to tell you in this regard. I do not know what else to tell you. Yeah, I am not the technical person from our end. And what we're seeing from the live, I think our volume seems to be good. There are no complaints there. The FM people, however, I guess it's dropping in certain areas. I will do my best however I can to rectify, to see what I can do. Good morning to you. Oh God, I can't take this. Not this morning. Everybody is telling me my volume is low. I can't hear. They can't hear me. Somebody says to me, hey, Jill, be careful. Okay. Be careful the ideas that you implement from people. They may later claim the rights to them, which could lead to legal pains. Okay. All right. Thank you so much for that advice. I hear you. I appreciate it so much. All right, guys, we have Kongso backstage, and there's so much going on. Let's jump into Plain Talk with Jomo Thomas.
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5: Morning, Jill.
1: Good morning to you, Council. Let me check my make sure my volume is good. So,
5: listeners, I wanted to talk a little this morning on how our country could generate funding to do all of the things that we want to do, because there are so many problems in St. Vincent and the Grenadines that demand money. If we are to solve the problems, we have problems in education, we have problems with security, we have problems with unemployment, we have problems with poverty.
1: Javid.
5: We have a lot of problems. And every one of them demand money. I'm not so sure how many of our citizens know this, but St. Vincent, an island of 150 square miles.
1: Which one?
5: Inclusive St. Vincent and the Grenadines. 150 square miles. Very small country, one of the smallest countries in the Caribbean. But because of the extension of the Grenadines, we have one of the largest sea spaces in the Caribbean, very large sea space. And one of the things that the current government emphasized, at least I have not heard a lot of talk of it since the election, before the election, one of the plank was the development of the blue economy. And I remember having a very interesting interview on my Voices program with then prospective candidate and now Attorney General of St. Vincent and the Grenadines, Ms. Louise Mitchell, concerning the potential of the blue economy. And she was very excited about the potential of the blue economy, the potential of the ocean, the sea around us. And this Monday, I had a really excited program, again on Voices, with two outstanding Vincentian financial wizards, if you might want to call them that, Stephen Joachim and Kirk De Silva. And they were making the point that there's a lot that we can do. We had really good back and forth. And they were making the point that there are a number of things that we can do or things that we should not do to raise money. One of the things that came out in the discussion is that in Grenada, which has a larger sea space than us, they have upwards of 100 trawlers. And here in St. Vincent, where we have one of the largest spaces in the Caribbean, I don't think we have a single one. So the fishing potential of St. Vincent is off. We are not maximizing, or we aren't even touching this, skimming the surface of what we can do. Therefore, it is incumbent upon the new government to put certain things in place to ensure that we can get much more from the blue economy. Recently, we heard that back in 2021, was it after the volcanic eruption? I think it was 21 or 2022. Volcanic eruption, the government, then government, had promised a number of people, including fisherfolk, assistance. And that assistance was never delivered. And the new government, current government, was promising to make good and the promises which were made back in 2021 to Caribbean sanctions who suffered problems. So there's the potential for the blue economy, and we know that we have a number of fishing villages, Kittles, Barley, Sandy Bay, Anyakwa, Chateaubelay, a lot of fishing in Chumaka. So these fisher folk can do well with assistance which may help who us to really realize the true potential which we have. Fish is a very important commodity. It's a commodity that is craved across the world. We know that something like the yellowfin tuna and so on fetch a lot of money. And it is said that because tunas are migratory, a lot of them pass through our waters, particularly they come in down south from the polar regions up north. We know that St. Vincent had a number of licenses, and there was always talk as to who had the license. There was a we were told that the Taiwanese had the license, and there was generalized denial from the government. But I think that we have now come to consensus that there's some license that St. Vincent had and might have lost or might have been penalized because of wrongful use of those license. If we're to maximize the blue economy, I think the government's proposal to establish a development bank would go a long way. Because if there's a development bank, a number of our fisher folk could go to that bank and borrow money that would take them from the 10 meter rug to a fishing trawler that may allow them to stay out on the ocean for 2-3 days in the seas for a week up to a week, because they would have proper refrigeration and so on to keep their fish in a sanitary and hygienic condition, so that by the time they get back to land, they would not spoil. But that would really, as we know it now, unless there's a mechanical breakdown, or fishermen would go out in the morning, early in the morning, and probably by 4-5 o'clock, and certainly before dark, they're back in shore with trawlers. Another bigger fishing units, they may be able to stay out longer. There was a time when we sold a lot of fish to Guadeloupe and Martinique, and we had lost our license, our permission to sell fish to those countries. I'm not sure how much of it is sold now, and if it is sold, how much of it is sold legally, because there may be some backdoors in which our fisher men and or people who trade in fish into these countries. But we have to, if we still don't have the license, we need to find ways to get that license back so we can legally, openly, transparently sell our fish in Guadeloupe and Martinique. You can even move to sell fish in Grenada. I saw about 2 weeks ago where the Grenadians won permission to sell their fish on the US market. But the point is that Grenada, about our size, have scores of trawlers, if that information turns out to be correct, and St. Vincent don't have a single one. I remember the time when Mr. Lamkin, of blessed memory, had done a lot of work. I think he had a trawler, and that eventually was destroyed after a hurricane or a storm. But it may be that the potential of tremendously increasing our catch could be had if more of our fish and folk are encouraged to enter into trawling, as rather than just the lines which they do now, they go out. So that would help us to maximize the situation where we can sell more fish, make more money, probably employ more people, get more people into the fishing industry, and so on. That may be one way. But there's another way in which I think we could help to get some money, and that is to, and the government has talked about this recently, of trying to maximize tax collection or to rearrange the tax regime to have a greater amount of tax to certain exclusive places. So for example, we have Kanawan, we have Mustique, we have Lekwe. Of the three most developed touristy destination, Kanawan has some of that, Palm Island and so on, but not as in the volume as Mustique, Kanawan, and Lekwe. When I lived in the United States, or anyone who follow tax regimes around the world, when I lived in the United States, you know, the taxes varied vastly depending on the areas in which you live. So for example, if you lived in certain areas on Long Island, you could pay as much as $5,000-$7,000 per quarter for property tax. $5,000 to $7,000 per quarter property tax. So in any given year, you may end up paying between $20,000 and $30,000 in property tax. Here in St. Vincent, we have property owners who, or on the mainland here, homes between $400,000 and $900,000, and the property tax is minuscule. People are paying a few hundred dollars on a property that is valued on average $600,000-$700,000. I was talking to a colleague of mine in Grenada. I mean, a similar situation obtains in Grenada, where property tax is very, very low. We know as well that there are property in the Grenadines, homes that sell for $20, $30, $40 million. And the question is, what kind of tax are we putting on that? Because more often than not, we are depending, as it relates to generation of money from the Grenadines, we are depending on the sale of those properties. So somebody has a $40 million property, they sell it to somebody else. If it's a foreigner, and invariably it's going to be a foreigner who's buying a property for $20 or $30 million, then we get the alien, they have to apply for alien land holding license. We may get between 12% and 16% of the purchase price. And the government seems satisfied with that. But I think that's inadequate, particularly for countries like ours, where we have little or no resources. I am of the respectful view that these persons who own these properties that have run into the millions of dollars, there should be a different tax regime. And the tax regime should not only deal with the sale or the transfer of the property, but should be levied on the owner of the property. Because if you have a property that's valued $10, $20, $30 million, then you should be making a bigger contribution to the tax rolls in St. Vincent and the Grenadines. So we know as well that when back in 1997, the NDP administration decided to sign the lease, the Kano 1 development lease, we were getting little or nothing. And this year is what, close to 30 years now on. And on that lease, we are getting, if we are getting $20,000 this year, we're getting a lot. I think that lease, because there have been serious violations, that lease should be revised in keeping with the kind of properties that are down there. We boast that there's a marina, for example, in kind of one that is world class, that is valued about 200 and something million, I think they said US dollars. There's no way that that property should be paying a small amount of tax. In fact, the arrangement in Mustique as it is now, that the Mustique company pays into the Vincentian Treasury 5 million EC dollars per year. But if you want to check on the concessions that the government give to the Mustique company, you would see that it runs way past that amount of money, that $5 million which they contribute. We heard recently that the government is going to spend close to $50 million US dollars to upgrade the Kano 1 airport. But what do we get from it, except for we provide the convenience for rich people from around the world to fly directly from Miami or from Martinique or Guadeloupe straight into Kano 1. We are spending, I remember we spent $100 million, then we spent another $50 million, then now we are projecting to spend another, I think it's 45 or 47 million US dollars, which is like about 120 million Eastern Caribbean dollars, to provide a convenience for the rich and famous who are not contributed in tangible ways to the economic development of St. Vincent. We are investing for their convenience, but they are not contributing to us. And I think we need to look at these things in the blue economy, to look at the tax regime for, in areas where very, very rich people, right? In some countries, in some areas of Martinique and Guadeloupe, in Turks and Caicos and so on, the tax role is completely different for people who have all of these exclusive souls. In St. Martin, the tax role is completely different. And I think that our government need to look across the region, or look across the world. Liechtenstein, for example, they depend on property tax because the rich and famous go there to live. They have exclusive homes there, and they pay on those homes. They pay for the privacy and so on and so. So I think that that's where we need to go and begin to look at raising money. Raising money is that can help in the development of St. Vincent and the Grenadines. We cannot just be a place that cater to the privileged, that cater to the rich, that cater to the powerful. We have to begin to think about how we can do things to alleviate the conditions of the least among us. And we know for a fact that we have poverty in the high 30s, pushing up on 40%. That's 4 out of 10 persons. We need to spend more time trying to address their needs than to cater for the comfort of the rich and the famous and the powerful. That's my take for this morning, Joe.
1: Consul, with everything you just said, I have a question. But with everything you just said,
5: yes.
1: After the MIF visit and suggestions that they would have made, we see the government responded by saying that what they're going to be doing is enforcing the existing taxes and improving on compliance, right? So yes. Do you think that would fall under what you're talking about in terms of collecting back taxes that are owed and looking at different ways in which they can make money from some of these things that you just spoke about instead of raising taxes here?
5: Well, I don't think it's

0: The people who really have a lot of money and who can pay, the need is to go after them or to rearrange the regime so that we can collect even more from the persons who have greater income, more expensive assets than many of us. But certainly, from time to time, you hear Mr. Pompey at the and the tax department saying, oh, you know, there's delinquency of upwards of $200-300 million. That's a lot of money. That's what? That's 10% of our gross domestic product. 10%? Yeah, they're about 10% of our gross domestic product. So if the government can collect on those, then we are well on our way to doing a few other things. So yes, I believe that we have to fight for compliance. But I still believe that the way to go is to change the entire Grenadines, particularly for foreign ownership of property. The tax regime should be completely different.
1: Council, help me understand, why do we need to pay land taxes? Why? If you purchase a piece of land, why do you then, you already bought this piece of land, you paid for it. Why do you then, I've never understood that. Why do you still have to pay a tax yearly just to live on a piece of land that you bought? I'm having serious difficulty understanding the why of this.
0: Well,
1: I cannot wrap my head around this.
0: I hear you. I raised this point before and I'll raise it again. With taxes, you pay for civilization. You pay if you can have, so you want to be able to contribute to the national coffers. Yes, you buy a piece of land. Yes, you have a house. If the government cannot generate revenue, how are you going to get roads?
1: But that sounds like a government problem, not a my problem. I'm already doing my part. That sounds like a government problem, right? Not a my problem, because I'm already doing my part. My contribution is my job, me working and paying those taxes, right? So why I gotta come back and pay taxes on a piece of land that I already paid for, and I'm paying taxes on so many other things? Why? I don't get it. Everybody is contributing by working and paying taxes, and after we invest all of our time and effort into achieving to be able to buy property, we still have to pay tax on that.
0: If a lot of us don't want to pay taxes on the piece of land that we have or a house that we might have built, maybe what the government should do is aggressively do a lifestyle audit on all of us to see, okay, we say, yeah, we pay it, we work and we pay our taxes, but let me understand how Jomo driving this vehicle or going on holidays. Every one time he's in Africa, another time he's in Europe. Let's understand how he's doing that based on the returns that he's offering us. Because we may find that all of us come short of the glory of the tax man. So I just think that I believe that people should pay that.
1: Land tax, you believe people should pay land tax?
0: Yeah, that land tax too.
1: Is it because you benefit from it? Because they need a lawyer to sort out all these different things with their land? Is that why you agree with it? Counselor. Presley, hold on a minute, please. When council's finished, we'll take your call. Hold on a minute.
0: Money, I don't make a lot of money in land matters. But I am thinking from a governmental standpoint. I'm thinking not even so much from a governmental standpoint. I'm thinking from a societal standpoint, that the society has real problems, and the way in which we solve the problem is get people to pay in a little bit more, not to have you bleed through your nose, but to paying a little bit more. There's no way somebody who has a house for $800,000 can tell me that they really feel comfortable paying $800 tax. Now, if you have a house for $800,000, you should pay more in tax. Actually, it shouldn't be less than $8,000.
1: Council, I always appreciate your contribution, and I happen to think intellectually you have a brilliance that is

0: rare, you know, on so many different levels. And most of the times when you come on here, I either completely agree with you or 80% agree with you. But not on this, none of this land taxes thing. I can't. I cannot.
1: I'll tell you this, right? It would be a bad situation if it ever happens that Jill agrees with Jomo 100%. That will not be good. So I'm glad that we have a difference here this morning on land tax. All right?
0: Okay, Council.
1: Until
0: Thank
1: we
0: you.
1: meet again, all the
0: Thank you
1: best.
0: so much. Enjoy the rest of your day. All right, guys.
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0: good morning. Good morning. We'll continue that track. We'll play it back for the person who requested it. OMG in the morning right now. We have to take a call from Quartz Optical. This is their time. Let's say good morning. Who do we have on the line?
1: Hi, good morning, Jill. How are you? Hello?
0: Hi, good morning. Is this Josanne?
1: Yes, it is.
0: Yeah, girl, you can't hide your voice from me at all, at all, at all. Morning to you.
1: I was trying to hide my voice, you know. But then it shouldn't be a surprise to you.
0: How are you, darling? How are you doing?
1: I'm all right, thank you. And how are you? How are you?
0: Girl, I'm waiting on my glasses. I need some glasses, darling. I need some glasses.
1: You should get it soon. Once we get off air, I'll give you a call and let you know how that's going, yeah?
0: All right. Thank you so much.
1: All right. So good morning to everyone that's listening to Boom FM this morning. This is Josiane, you know, calling from Codes Optical just to give a quick update of what our promotion for the month of May is. And you know, the month of May is all about mothers, you call your mom. The month of May is all about mothers. Now, our campaign is Wow Mom. So for the entire month of May, once you're getting a pair of glasses for your mom, you get 50% off selected frames for your mom. Now, this campaign started on the 1st of May, and it will run until the 31st of May. So you get 50% off selected frames for mom, and this is while stock lasts, because mm-hmm. I'm telling you, we have some new ones and they didn't come in big quantities, so it's like a 2 or 3, so you know that those are going to run out really, really quick now that we would have given the 50% off mm-hmm. those frames, right? Mm-hmm. We're talking about brands like Anna Hickman, we're talking about brands like Carrera, we're talking about brands like Perry Ellis, those type of brands, where more of the premium brands, they're at 50% off for the month of May once you are shopping for your mom. Now, we also have 50% off selected sunglasses and contact lens ones. So you're celebrating your birthday in the month of May. I would have celebrated in April and would have missed the chance to shop on that promotion. So once you can provide proof to us that your birthday was last month or you're celebrating in the month of May, mm-hmm. you will get 50% off any sunglasses. Again, 50% off any frame of your choice. And
0: okay,
1: you will get
0: back up real quick. You said 50% off the frame once you can prove that your birthday is in May.
1: Correct. That's correct.
0: All right. Well, my son's birthday is tomorrow, so I just wanted to clarify. Yeah.
1: Yes. So yes, if he's celebrating in May, mm-hmm. you bring, well, obviously would be placed on the patient form. Once he fills it out, he comes to his eye examination. Mm-hmm. That is enough proof for us, because you have to be truthful about your age in order for us to prescribe accordingly. So we would use that as proof for him. And if he's shopping, he'll get 50% off any frame that he chooses once it's not already discounted.
0: Okay, good to know.
1: Yeah.
0: I want to highlight well on your point, Joe. Mm-hmm. I don't mean to cut you off. I want to highlight and let the public know the new frames that you have. I mean, your existing frames, they're very stylish. But the new frames that you have for moms, I have to give you guys a thumbs up, because they're exquisite. They're very classy.
1: Thank you.
0: They're very colorful.
1: Thank you.
0: You can't just say they're stylish. They're very trendy as well. I was very, very impressed in terms of the variety that you guys have for moms.
1: You know, one of the frames that I'm very, very impressed about, though, is our Anna Hickman brand. Now, she would have gotten frames from that brand about a year or so ago. Mm-hmm. But this new collection that she has, it's crazy. The temple can rotate 360. So that's the part that goes, what you guys would call the handle, we call the temple here.
0: Uh-huh.
1: The handle rotates 360.
0: I think you should explain what that means for people. I don't think people understand what that means.
1: Okay, so your temple can be worn inside out. So if you decide, for example, if it's a black frame and the temples are pink on the inside, black on the outside, and today you just feel that you want to wear an all black frame, you just twist your temples around and the frame is completely black. Now, if tomorrow you have on a pinkish outfit and you want to wear your temple on the outside pink, you just twist the Templar wrong, and the outside is pink. So it can be worn inside out. So you got pink for one day, black for another day. Now, it doesn't just come in pink. It comes in different color, but I'm just using that as an example. That one for me is very crazy because we've only gotten one like that in the last shipment that she's that was sent last year. And I noticed that we got like a few more because that one particular one was trending so much that persons wanted it. And it flew off the shelf, the racks really, really quick. And I noticed that they sent those back this time and they're almost gone.
0: I feel kind of slighted because when I came there, you did not give me the 411 on this. All right? You did not alert me
1: that
0: about this.
1: That one wasn't out as yet when you came. I literally just put that one out on display. I think it was Friday that one went on display. Okay. Yeah, so that one is crazy. I like that one. I've mm-hmm. never seen something like that before. It's the never first time outside same. Of the one that mm-hmm. we had. Mm-hmm. Yeah, so that one for me, that's the one that stood out for me in all of all the frames that we received. That one stood out for me because you have the option to wear it both sides. You know, you wear a jacket inside out and something like that. You really, it takes a different type of technology and design to do something like that on a frame. That's very impressive.
0: And this is the Anna Ferrera, you said?
1: No, the Anna Hickman.
0: Anna Hickman, sorry. I don't know why I said Ferrera. Mm-hmm. Yes, okay. So now right. I know Hickman, what to inquire
1: that's
0: for.
1: That's the brand that has that option. Yeah. Okay. So again, for persons wishing to make book an appointment, you can always call us at 494-2337. You can call WhatsApp or direct, or you leave us a WhatsApp message. You can come into the store and book that appointment as well with any of the agents that are there. Or you can use our website, www.coatsoptical.com. The link is also embedded in our Facebook and Instagram pages, which is Coats Optical St. Vincent and the Grenadines. Right in our bio, you will just find the link right there to take you straight to our website to book that appointment. Again, just a reminder that the appointment is absolutely free. And if you do wish to have a copy of your prescription, you wish to shop elsewhere, that's also fine. We would give you a copy of your prescription at $185. Once you do that, you take your prescription, you shop elsewhere. If you wish to shop with us, you don't pay anything for your prescription. If you wish to have a printout of your prescription, once your glasses is completed, that's also fine. You get that for free. All right. 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And our landline is 456-1325, extensions 2271, 2272. Or 2273, and you'll be able to speak with any one of the employees in the department regarding if you have inquiry about your glasses that you would have done with us. If you want inquiry, if you're inquiring about doing glasses with us, you can also reach us at those numbers. Our operating hours, Monday to Friday, 8 until 4 for examination. And on Saturdays, 8 until 12 for inquiries, pickup of glasses, booking of glasses, you know. We also offer free blood pressure and blood sugar tests upon your appointment. If you would have indicated that you're diabetic or hypertensive, we'll go right ahead and do that check for you to make sure everything is in order before we complete the examination, because we do know that having elevated blood sugar and blood pressure can also treat your prescription, your final prescription different. So it might be one thing today if it's high, and when it's regulated on the following day or 2 days later, it's something completely different. So we do the check before completing the examination to make sure that everything is in order.
0: Joe, thank you so much. I think I need to come back in, honestly, because that was not done for me, yeah? And I would have indicated
1: which
0: my situation.
1: Jill, you indicated on the thing that you're diabetic.
0: I am not diabetic, darling. Don't call nothing on me, please.
1: I'm calling nothing on you, but you hear I say if you indicate you're diabetic, you come and get it, the blood sugar test. So you just want your blood sugar test to see.
0: No,
1: if
0: I want.
1: That's,
0: I want. I think I did. I did indicate of my blood pressure issues. So, but that wasn't done for me, and maybe. I don't know why, but
1: was it regular? You mentioned it was regular. It was within normal range when you checked it last.
0: Yeah. Yes, it was.
1: Okay. Well, I'll call you and we'll discuss after. All definitely. Right. So again, people, we're easy to find. We're in the Coates building opposite the financial complex on the ground floor. You come straight to the back with the exit leading to Middle Street and you will see us right there. We're friendly. We're happy to help at any time. So just come on in, book your appointment, ask your question, inquire about whatever you need to inquire about, and we're more than happy to assist.
0: All right.
1: You know, big up the people in Kanawan. Big up the people in Kanawan this morning, especially those at the Kanawan Government School and the secondary school. Miss Reed, good morning. Hope you're having a good day. You know, those people down at Kanawan treat us so well when we went down the last week and the week before that. Okay. Really, really nice crowd. We really enjoyed our time there in Kanawan with the staff and students of the Kanawan Government and secondary school. So good morning to everybody in Kanawan.
0: All right, Jerry. Enjoy the rest of the day. We'll talk. All right. Thank you guys so much for coming through.
1: All right. Have a good day. Bye-bye.
0: Shady said bye. All right. Before we head out, we got to take a commercial break, right? But before we head out, guys, it is so important that you get your eyes checked regularly. As you know, I think Shady needs to go get his eyes checked as well. I see you over there. I see you sometimes. You know, why are you guys so stubborn? Men wait until, and I have to say men wait until something is very, very wrong. Something, you know, think situation gets worse before they go do any kind of medical checkup. Why is that? You guys need to do your medicals, do something yearly or every 6 months, you know? I see you over there squinting that y'all have so much pride. Should I call it pride? Or you just hung up on the aesthetics of wearing glasses? Pride. Come on, man. Yeah. Javid, when's the last time you got your eyes checked? And did you do it voluntary? Voluntary. No, you did not. When's the last time, if I walk in a commission? No, it's just something I noticed. Secondary school, you hear that? And do you know, the older you get, your eyes deteriorate. What's that?
2: I used to wear glasses.
0: See, you used to wear glasses in primary school. And he doesn't wear now. But anyway, what they say is that sometimes you need to let your eyes, strain? When I said I am, and I get nobody bad advice from where people say. But they say it's good to let your eyes adjust and push them to... That's not like bad advice. I'm not repeat that. All right. But guys, remember to do your yearly health check. If not, even though nothing is wrong with you, just go and make sure everything is in order, whether it's your eyes or a general physical, you know, trust me, it's good to do. Don't just wait until something happened to you, until you feel a burning hair, a burning sensation in this area, or your pee turn a different color. Don't wait until then. Pressy, feel free to call back around this time, huh? What's that?
2: So you could, you know, have a problem doing nothing wrong with the doctor all at
0: once. No, I ain't saying waste your money.
2: You compare it with Lancax, which is very less than a doctor bill.
0: I am not the only one who thinks about, listen, I cannot be the only one who's ever wondered why you have to pay land tax. I cannot be the only one. If you've ever sat and think rationally about having to pay taxes annually on a piece of property that you already purchased, you're asking yourself the why of it. Why do I have to do this? I mean, it's now mine. Yes, the property was owned by the state. The land space was owned by the state before I purchased it. But now I've purchased it. It's now mine. Why do I still have to pay? I cannot be the only one who's ever asked themselves that question. Somebody says, as I understand it, you don't own the land. It belongs to the state. And that's why the government can claim it as eminent domain. But you do own the structure on it, hence the tax for its use. All right, hold on. So that should be a house tax. That should be a structure tax. Because when you purchase a piece of land...
2: You pay to use the land.
0: You see how this ain't adding up? When you purchase a piece of land to build property on, I am thinking I'm going to own this piece of land after. So, wow. Good morning to you, Spencer. How are you? Spencer, I hope you can make this add up. Make this math make sense for me.
3: Jill.
0: Hi, sweetie.
3: Morning, folks. Morning to everybody. Jill, I'm listening to you.
0: Good morning. Spencer, speak up a bit because I can barely hear you.
3: Yeah, well, it's all your sister.
0: Now,
3: yeah. Yeah, I sent you the text. But let me tell you something, right?
0: Mm-hmm.
3: Where I live here in Mississauga, Ontario, when I first moved here 27 years ago,
0: mm-hmm.
3: there's nothing different to what's going on in this area where I live, right? The infrastructure hasn't changed. Now, you paid for all this up front, okay?
0: Uh-huh.
3: Because the developer had to pay for a lot of the infrastructure. So it was already paid for to the government. But because it wasn't completed, when I moved here, my taxes for this property. Now, listen to me very carefully, folks. There's no extra construction work done on my house to add value to it. It's on 6,600 square feet of land. 6,600. It's a house. When I moved there, the taxes for my property for the first year was just over $2,000. Right now,
0: that's crazy.
3: Jill, you think that crazy? It's the list. In 27 years of living in the same house, my taxes is now over $8,000 a year. It's about $8,500. Think about that. I have to agree with Jomo. Right? Because every year till in Canada, your taxes go up once you own a piece of property. Because what they tell you is that you have to pay for the maintenance of certain things, gutters and the roads and things and the schools. I ain't got no child in school. None. But I have to pay school tax to fund the schools in my area. And there's about five of them right here within a 5-minute walk. Five. So I know when it comes to the income in St. Vincent and maybe other Caribbean islands, okay, people are watching their money. The thing is, when you look at the houses in St. Vincent and the value of these houses, I know people with a house on it still paying $10 for property tax, and the house is worth $200,000-$400,000. $10. Really? It's something I've said since the U.S. times. I'm telling you, property taxes in St. Vincent is way too low because you have to maintain the gutters. That is why you got some busted up gutters all over the place. Then who complains? It's the same citizens. Same people complain about the gutters, the sides of the streets are bad because you got so many holes. It's a hole. You got trees overhanging in the road.
2: Who paying vehicle tax already, though?
3: Yeah?
2: Who paying vehicle tax? Who paying vehicle tax?
3: I can hardly hear no shady.
0: Shady's asking.
2: Can I say, well, we paying vehicle tax?
3: Boy, what really wrong with you? You know what I'm to you? You need to come overseas somewhere and live.
2: Good.
3: And that is why it's because you don't know anything different and you see it that way. But if you look at it from an economical and a developmental standpoint, right, Jill?
0: Uh-huh.
3: You have to do something in order to maintain the standards of the infrastructure.
0: I get that. But there have to be other ways or other things that you can tax. I think.
3: Give me one.
0: Okay, garbage tax. All right.
3: Well, Marley, people come.
0: Because that I can see. How long have we been paying land taxes? And there are places that in residential areas that do not get cleaned by the government. All right.
3: Sorry.
0: And Shady made a very good point. They're paying vehicle taxes. How does that benefit people with vehicle? What is that for?
3: Jill,
0: to maintain the roads, right? To maintain the roads and stuff like that?
3: But Jill, look at the price of maintaining the roads. You think what you're paying? The government is subsidizing a lot of that stuff. That is why you're in the problem you are in now. But over the years, no matter which government being in, the deficit has been rising all the time. Rising. Because what? They have to spend more than they get in. So you can look at it from a whole myriad of perspectives, how you get the in to do all this stuff, right? You know, it's a whole, you think government work easy?
0: I'm beginning to see some things that's making it a bit clearer. I'm beginning to understand
3: now,
0: some
3: for
0: things.
3: For instance, you talk about garbage tax.
0: Mm-hmm.
3: In my city right here, and all the cities do it, the collection of garbage weekly is in what you pay for taxes of the property.
0: Repeat that one more time and then speak a bit louder.
3: Okay. So the garbage collection, which is done weekly, right?
0: Uh-huh.
3: You have it, it's in your, it's included in your property tax.
0: Okay.
3: So you were talking about taxing it separately.
0: Okay.
3: So if you raise the property tax and you whatever formula the government comes up with,
0: mm-hmm.
3: and it includes the taxes for garbage and everything else. You just pay this, and this will cover all this. You see the point?
0: Yes, sir.
3: Mm-hmm. But they need the revenue.
0: Okay.
3: You know, and people, let me tell you something. You know, it's not about supporting the government or trying to gouge poor people.
0: Okay.
3: The point is, somebody has to pay for something. You can't just sit there and pay the same money, but you expect, you want golden roads, you want diamond gutters, platinum this and platinum that,
0: mm-hmm.
3: but you still want to pay with copper pennies.
2: Yeah, but not like it we get any work. Golden roads and diamonds.
0: Exactly, that's what I was gonna mention. It's not like we're getting them anyway.
2: No, but
3: you're missing the point.
0: If we get it.
3: Them, if you want them, mm-hmm. you have to pay to get them. But you're paying copper money to get gold. You can't do that.
0: We understand.
3: It doesn't work. It's like you bringing in your own business and you bring in appliances, right? And you got to pay the duty, this, that. And people complain about the prices, about everything. But you see, when a business, you have to make a profit. You got to pay all the other bills.
0: Okay.
3: Electricity, taxes, everything. So there's a formula that you apply. And that's how they arrive at the price.
0: Okay.
3: But they might give you a little... It's the same way with government, you know. That's why I always say, you see, government could be difficult to run, but I think government make running government more difficult than it should be. But you know why? The things that they do is to not get people upset with them to stay in office.
0: That's I agree with that as well.
3: But they know it's impractical to run it the way they continue to run it.
0: Okay.
3: Nobody wants to bite the bullet, right, and lose office when they know it's the right thing to do. You have to sensitize the people into how the system should be run,
0: okay,
3: and how to run it efficiently. You can't keep doing the same thing. Mm-hmm. And we are at the stage now where it's so bad that if the government really slap on what they're supposed to slap on, everybody's going cry foul.
0: All right.
3: Oh, the gouging weed, the days, but they have to do something.
0: I get you, Spencer. And thank you. And thank you for clearing up that, because some of the things that you said actually made me look at things differently. You know, so I appreciate that.
3: I know I got to go. But let me tell you something, right?
0: Mm-hmm.
3: You know, if you maybe it's a very good topic, and I know this is going to come up every now and then and continue. But maybe what you should do is do some research on it and prepare for the next time around. Because if you look at all the developed countries, you know, right, and how the tax structures are, your folks will get a better picture. Every year, my property taxes go up and everything else with it. Every year. No ands, ifs, or buts.
0: I think I'm going to take your advice and probably get an expert in here, do some research, get an expert in here and prep my questions. Because I'm sure there are a lot of people out there who ask themselves the same questions and are just as ignorant on that level as I am.
3: Yeah, so based on what I said to you, you should make some notes, right? And peruse it a little bit more. Go and do some research. And you know what you do now, Jill? You bring in Mr. Pompey from the income tax office and ask him these questions.
0: All right. Thank you so much.
3: That would be a good start.
0: Uh-huh.
3: Let Pompey come in and answer some of the questions you have and why this and why not and everything else. Bring him in. But be prepared to ask him very pertinent questions where people have issues with if you raise taxes here or you raise taxes there.
0: Thank you. I'll definitely, that's something I'll work on if I'm here next week.
3: Well, at some point,
0: okay,
3: you know, you'll be back. So you should get it ready for the next time. It's a very interesting, it's a conversation.
0: Yeah.
3: But people, you know, we do, listen, we are very used to handouts in St. Vincent. And people don't like to pay money. Every time people got to pay a bill, they know they got to pay their license, they complain. I spoke to an officer recently before I came back up. You know how many people they took away gun license from? They want a gun, but they don't want to pay the license fees. So you have an unlicensed firearm, which is illegal. So take it away. If you can't pay the license, you don't need a gun.
0: Okay.
3: You see what I'm saying?
0: Spencer, you made a very good point, huh? Yeah. I think I'm going to drop you my number and you're highlighting some things I'm very interested in taking a closer look at. But yes, we got to head out. So I think I'm going to drop you my number. Mm-hmm.
3: Okay. Thank you.
0: All right then.
3: You ask me anything and I'll try to answer for you.
0: Okay, cool.
3: All right.
0: Okay. I appreciate that. Thank you.
3: Okay.
0: All right. Before we head out, I want to just be able to touch on this comment. Java, this thing is getting on my nerve. Okay. Somebody said, why does this hate me? Why does this hate me? Shady, help me. I'm trying to move past this, but it's just highlighting everything. All right. Good morning, Jill. I don't think property taxes should be increased at all across the board. It should only be on homes above 1.5 to 2 million because less than that, it's likely... Sorry. Less than that, it's likely a private home, but above it is Javed. But above,
2: she's saying it should be taxed on properties that cost $1.2 million.
0: Uh huh.
2: Because less than that is probably a private home, and above that, $1.2 million is more like an investment for income generation.
0: Okay.
2: And then the extra financial burden on top of it is from the borough. And we're stewards of the land, not owners.
0: Kara, thank you for that. Huh? Thank you so much for that. I have my opinions about this land ownership. So basically, I'm just paying to lease this piece of land. I don't actually own it. I think that should be made very clear. Do not give me the impression that I own this piece of land, please. All right? Because I'm going to want to make claims that I obviously have no right to. I've already made claims to this piece of land that, you know, I thought that was mine. But thank you for highlighting that. I now have a clearer picture. And I think property owners really need to look into some of these things. The responsibilities that you have, what is actually yours and not what you're paying for. And I agree with you, whatever taxes or tax increase that comes, it should be on homes of that cost up to 1.5 or valued in those. Because right now is not the time to be increasing any kind of property taxes on anybody. Everything already, we have gas already gone up. We have to worry about that. We have cost of living already up. We're worrying about that. We're already worrying about the ripple effects of this war in Iran and the fuel prices, how that's going to ultimately affect us. We have all these things that we're worrying about that we need to deal with. So the last thing we need is for our homes to be threatened in this manner. T-Bone, good morning to you. Oh God, we gotta go commercial.
4: Good morning.
0: If you can make it kind of quick, because we gotta go commercial up.
4: Okay. This question is for Jill. Jill, if you were living in the Grenadines and we have the problem with water, who do you want to find water for you?
0: Who would I
4: want to find the water?
0: And who would I want to, you know, to find water for me? Or what did you say?
4: Yeah. Okay, you don't want to pay. You say you have a problem with paying taxes.
0: I never said I never said that. I said, Ollie, help me understand why I have to pay property tax if I already paid for that.
4: Okay. You see how the people who are going to be having problem with water? And they want water, and they're looking at the government to help to find water for them.
0: That's why I pay property tax.
4: That's one of the reasons.
0: Okay. You see, it's all coming, it's all becoming clear. Thank you.
2: So, who does
0: CWSA belong to? Shady's asking, who does CWSA belong to?
4: The people? It should be the people. I don't know what it is. I don't know who it belongs to. No, I do not live in St. Vincent.
2: Is that a government?
4: But it should belong to the government.
0: I find all the rules and regulations are very convenient in different circumstances. But on a real, right? I joke around, I jest. But on a real, I got some serious clarity on the situation in terms of land ownership, the land tax, etc. So I definitely appreciate that. But yeah, it's becoming clear. And I think a lot of people got some clarity today. All right. So it was that all. Thank you. Thank you so much.
4: You're welcome. Ciao.
0: All right. Enjoy the rest of your day.
4: I will.
0: Oh, sorry. All right, guys. We definitely have to take a commercial break. We have to get into some reminders. Before we do, let me just shout out the big general over there in Toronto. Big up yourself. All you guys in Toronto, good morning to you. I hope the weather over there is good. I know it's not better than ours because we got some sunshine and breeze hitting us here. It's all kind of vibe here. So let's head over. Remember that IKTV is going digital. Man, we're not going. We've gone digital. We've arrived officially. Go get our IKTV Go app. All right. Boom, IKTV Go app. You can now stream your favorite local content anytime, anywhere with IKTV app and website. We're talking about the IKTV shows, movies, live events, and even live TV right at your fingertips. And just to let you know, Tit for Tat, that's coming your way. Y'all need to check that out. I know you're now getting familiar with our short films that we have. And if you haven't seen the first one, which is Cocoa Tea, and that is a collaboration between Vincentian Chocolate, Alpha Studios, Boom 1069, and IKTV Production, you have to check that out. You can also view that on our app as well. Or should I say from our app. But Tit for Tat, I'm really intrigued, and I know you will be too. So go and check that out right now. All these things that are coming soon. We have a lot in store for you guys, so you definitely want to check that out. Remember also, when you go to the app, there are different ways in which you can donate to us. I'm sure you're seeing the short clips and the videos of what we're feeling now. What we've experienced, the fire, the effects of the fire is not gone. We're still feeling it. So feel free to go click on the link, donate in whatever shape or form you can. Of course, a number is there. You have information on how you can reach out to us if you want to donate equipment, if it's something financial. 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All right, guys. Also, remember to grab a Rude Boy throughout your day at your favorite chill spot. 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Shout out to you guys in Diamond, Lockdown right now. Big up to y'all. Those of you in Calder, shout outs to you. Again, my Diamond people, I see you. Top shot a chill spot, Ollie Big Apollo South, Always Blazing Boom, all the vans that are locked on right now that are listening, good morning to you. Reminding you the first and third week in every month, Teachers Talk, a collaboration between Boom 106.9 and the Teachers Union. Of course, always highlighting topics and issues that affect our teachers, students, and Vincentians on a whole. That's Teachers Talk right here on Boom 106.9. We're going to take a commercial break. We will be right back. Don't go anywhere.
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5: 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Vibrating Skate, Abidjan, Zion Eye, Exposer, The Truth, Azara, Man Sick, Da Vinci, Marvel, Ninja, Soharo, Koja, Bruce Gordon, Marshy, Barry, Papa Niceness, Bertie Banton, Dumpy. And making his debut in the KSO is the Raga Soca Monarch, Bongo Prime. On tour.

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1: Welcome back inside. We talking things here. We talking things. Welcome, welcome, welcome back. OMG in the morning. Jill, DJ Shady. Doing our thing right up until the 10 o'clock hour. I was supposed to have a guest inside. Let me just drop that in real quick. Mr. Short from Fisheries. He was supposed to be in here today. I got a message last night saying that he's unable and he asked to reschedule for tomorrow. So I had to accommodate him there. Tomorrow we'll definitely be talking about Fisherman's Day activities, anything around fishing and all of that. We'll be talking about that tomorrow. Anything about fishing? Yes, we'll be talking about that tomorrow. So hopefully you'll get some insightful information and how you can up your fishing game. Whatever initiatives that are being made to aid fishermen and women, we heard that there are initiatives in terms of assisting with boats, bigger boats for fishermen and women in SVG. So that's coming up tomorrow. Today we would have touched on water, the water situation in Union Island, highlighting the struggles that people are facing there currently. It's very critical. It's vital. Let us see. Business owners, let's reach out to the business owners in whatever way you possibly can. You know, see how you can aid. Make calls, make contacts. See how you can get water to the right people, people who you know haven't been able to get a significant or sufficient amount of water. Let's see if we can get that organized, because you're part of our community, and that's a significant way of giving back. I know we call on business spaces a lot, supermarkets. This is your opportunity to give back to the people of the Grenadine Islands. Yes, we have our own issues with water, but we have so much more than they do. Even though we have a little bit, we have more than they do. So let me just encourage you guys to just give back. I'm talking to the business places that can assist with the water, with carrying water to the Grenadines, all right? Let me see what else. In terms of, all right, all the fairs we have about our

0: toothpaste with all the chemicals, all this. I don't want to be a conspiracy theorist. Somebody asked if I'm still using that word. I want to point that out, that some of these things that we think are conspiracies, please think logically on it, all right? If you hear something in every rumor, there's a little bit of truth. Do your own investigations. Sometimes we jump straight to Google. Please note, Google pulls their information from the web, from what's out there, all right? So if Colgate is having an issue, and they've been facing a lot of legal matters in terms of people suing them for different reasons, all right, of course, it's going to be in their best interest to put out convenient information. So keep that in mind as well when you're doing your research. But I have to agree with Kenson. Kenson put out a suggestion when he posted the article as well. He said that he used charcoal, coconut oil, and baking soda to brush his teeth. Now, in terms of the freshness, I don't know, Kenson. I don't know. What I do, it's definitely a good idea, right? I've made the paste before with baking soda, charcoal, and a little bit of coconut oil. But what I also added was the peppermint oil. I added a little bit of that for freshness. I think it's vital. All right. So my suggestion to you is just to add some of that. And believe me when I tell you, it works, people. It works. If you don't want to do the whole toothpaste, you don't want to take the risk, you're fed up of all this, you feel like you can't trust people anymore, because you really can't. You really can't. That's how I'm feeling. I'm feeling like the people who we're supposed to trust with our health, never take their word for it. In the listed ingredients of what's in a product, always assume there is something in there that's probably going to fight against you. Listen, if it ain't natural, if you're not sure that is 100% what they say is in it, have a backup plan, all right? Or don't use it. Find an alternative, and a very good natural alternative for toothpaste. And it's not very time consuming. You can make one batch and keep it. Baking soda, you add your coconut oil, you add your charcoal, and charcoal is easy to get. It's not as hard as I thought it was either. And some peppermint oil. All right, you add that in there, you mix it up, put it in a little jar, and you use that to brush your teeth daily. Of course, you do your flossing. If you want to use your Listerine and go through that process, you can do that as well. But I have my own issues with Listerine. So definitely, that's something that you can do. There are too many things that are happening that are just causing me to go. If you focus on everything, people, you might chip off a little bit. You might not eat. You might not. I have a clip here that I'm waiting to show you that I have to highlight. All right. And this is coming out by an influencer who normally he does a lot of promotions in terms of little hideaways, the beauty of SVG, different places that he visits, whether it's little waterfalls, whether it's little rivers, our fruits and vegetables here, different things. That's what he does. Java, just remind me, what's his handle again? Cameron Backus. He goes by that. He's on Facebook. You guys might be familiar with him. I think he does an excellent job of promoting St. Vincent, especially mainland as well, because there are a lot of places here on mainland that we have that we can go to, extremely beautiful. I think we only know of some of the basic places like River 14, Vermont Nature Trail. What the river name again? The river in Vermont. Table Rock. The Falls of Belen, all these different places. Just we mainly focus on that. But he basically highlights spots that we can go to and enjoy. But this is something that we're seeing across the board with us Vincentians. We have a product, a tourism product, that we're supposed to cherish and take care of, because this is what's generating a lot of our revenue. And when you see what is being done, people complain a lot. Our locals go to some of these sites and they have their little picnics and they leave their garbage right there. They dump their garbage and they don't consider, okay, we're not the only people using, they're not considering, well, how vital these spots are for tourism. Nobody, listen, it's a real struggle. Let me show you the video. This is what he was highlighting recently, and this is something that we're fighting against on a daily in terms of tourism and how we as Vincentian hinder ourselves. Listen, I cannot stress enough how true this is. We need to take more pride in our country, in our tourism sites. But everybody knows this is one of our main tourism sites, the Falls of Belen. This is one of our main ones. Why do we constantly cut off our nose to spite our face? Is that the right thing to use there? Yeah. Why are we our own downfall? I really do not understand it. Why can't you have, when you have your picnics and all these different things, when you go there, just clean up, walk with a garbage bag? How is that so hard? How, and you know all of these things are going to find its way down in the water. You know this. When rain come, everything is going to be washed down into the river, into the... Sometimes it's like talking to a tree. I swear. It's like talking to a tree trunk. Is this even going anywhere? But guys, let's take pride in our... And I think sometimes these little hidden spots, I think sometimes too, that's why people don't share them like they should. I always wonder why people don't describe where this is or put it more out there. This is why, because if everybody knew about all the little hideaways that we have here, they'll go and do the same thing. And all we got to do is just keep the place clean. Oh, God. How hard it is to just walk with a garbage bag. If people do this to these sites, if this is how they behave, you could imagine how they get rid of their garbage. I can't really say that with full force, because I really believe people do things at these places that they wouldn't do at their houses, because they don't live there. I think that's why they do it, because they don't live there. Anyway. And we wonder why we get taxed. This is why we get taxed, so they can pay people to clean up these things. Right, Cheney?
1: Yep.
0: This is why we pay taxes. All right, so when things like this happen, we have places like forestry who normally go through there, the forestry division who normally go through there and do their cleanup. So if you've ever been questioning why you're paying certain taxes, why your water bill tax, CWSA increased taxes, I think if you look at your water bill, you'll see the different areas in which they tax you. And then you'll understand. So, boy, I got some serious clarity today. So I appreciate that. I appreciate that. And I think more influencers that go, and I'm going to call them influencers because that's what they're calling them now. All right. For going to this various places around St. Vincent and highlighting these things, highlighting little areas, highlighting places that you can go and have a good time. And there are a lot of great spots that I think we as locals that we need to, you know, patronize more. Let me just get into some of the comments. Jill, I heard it's not just ordinary charcoal, but to use the coconut shell burnt and not the board. Not sure though, have to do more research. So in terms of the charcoal that I was suggesting, let me tell you what I do, right? And I don't know. We had gotten some activated charcoal, but they were in capsule forms, right? So I would have taken the charcoal, activated charcoal, out of the capsule, put it in a small little bowl, and I would have combined that with the baking soda, coconut oil, and the peppermint oil. And I have to say, it did what it did. It helps whiten your teeth a little bit. With consistent use, that is, and it really cleans it. I'm telling you, your teeth, you can feel the cleanness on your teeth. All right, so try it. Let me know. And it's always good to look for natural alternatives. All right, trust me, you won't lose out. Oh, Spencer's saying it's activated charcoal, like you said, definitely. So. That's what I use. I use activated charcoal that I have gotten in capsules. I just open the capsules. It's not very hard to do. And I mix it in there. Try it, y'all. Store it in the refrigerator if you wish. I don't do that because the cold on my teeth, I don't like it. I don't like it. That's why I don't drink a lot of cold water either. Because of that. All right, y'all. So remember, coming up at 9:45, we got looking at things from a wider lens. I want to highlight something else. Good morning to you, Grant. Let me say good morning to Grant. Good morning to all you guys, all the parents. Somebody said to highlight in my highlighting. I love y'all. Somebody said to highlight in your highlighting the students doing CPEA today. Thanks for talking about what they eat yesterday. No problem. Yes, we would have mentioned that this morning as well. Most of you know that our students here in St. Vincent and the Grenadines, they're doing their CPEA exams, commonly known as the Common Entrance. All the best parents, when they come out of these exams, a lot of times their parents there waiting with lunch, KFC, and you know, they take them to KFC, different fast food joints because it's convenient. I just want to encourage y'all to, I don't mean to tell you what to do with your children, but don't really feed them up too much with the fast food, all right? It's a really bad habit. And I'm not saying don't carry them to different places. I'm just saying don't make it too regular, all right, with your children. All these oils, we see a lot of big people, like real fat is one of the F words now that we're not allowed to use too often. In these secondary schools, even in college, we see some very obese children that could pass for adults. We need to really watch this, huh? We have to watch it. And it's all the fast food that we're feeding our children. If you want somebody to blame, look in the mirror. Plain and straight. I'm not trying to take food out in a fast food joint mouth, but that is the situation right now. Okay. We have to take a commercial break. I have to make sure I stay on top of my commercials, people. I ain't got no help today. It's just me. All right. Shady, let me see. I got some reminders I want to hit up first. Vinleg, Metrison. It's all right, guys. Let me just take this call because he's been trying to get in. Okay, Shady? Good morning to you, Charles.
1: Kid abandon you today.
0: Charles, how are you?
1: I'm good. I'm good. Let me hear you. Kid abandon you today.
0: What's that?
1: Kid abandon you today.
0: Wait. I'm alone.
1: Kid leave you. Kid leave you to battle it out with Shady now. All right, Jill. Jill, you know one of the things I've seen. You talk about the sites this morning, like the dark falls and all of these things that we have.
0: Mm-hmm.
1: I think now that we have a new government in this government now presently is speaking about, these are things that this government was speaking about, and the way of getting forward to have tourists more attracted when they come to St. Vincent. I hope that now that they are in office, that they're gonna pay real great look out and see, put these things to what they say that they were gonna do. At these sites and so forth, let's develop these sites and sites up and running, because that's what tourists, when they come to our country, what they're looking for. Right now, I'm in really in Barbados, and one of the most attractive places that I see people hang out a lot, Jill, in Barbados, is at the Oystins. Oystins is a whole day, everyday thing going, and you have a lot of food up there, and it's a place where you can go different sort of things you meet, and you have people selling there. Whatever for tourists or whatever, you can go and buy whatever you want. And the way that the tourists are here, places are a lot of places to go. And this is what we need for our tourism in St. Vincent. We need to look and develop it, our sites, good roads, proper guides and so, proper security on these sites when they're going anywhere and so forth. Like such the dark view falls at all times. I think we should have security up in those areas and make people feel more comfortable when they're going up there. So we need to start developing on these things. Again, now with the...
0: Wait, before you move on. Before you move on, right, Charles? You move on, remember your point before you move on. But I wanted to say, I was thinking the same thing in terms of having security at some of these spots, right? But I don't know how logical... I shouldn't say logical, how realistic it is to have security at some of these places, right? But I want to add that it comes with a cost as well. Whenever you see security is put in place, that means there's a lot of restrictions that are going to be happening there for locals. And I don't think people understand that. Whenever you see these places are focused on in terms of a tourism spot, and they start, whether putting benches or bathrooms there at these spots, and they start putting security, that comes with a lot of restrictions. So we have to be careful.
1: Well, Jill, such as I don't think that we should really change it up in a way of putting in all these extra. We just want to, the dark view falls, let it be as natural as it's supposed to be.
0: Yeah, I get that. But when you talk about putting security there, anytime you put security somewhere...
1: Security is like security now, in my way, how I see it, the security that we're going to have there. You might have people who go to and they go to the river, they have their baggage on certain areas at the seat or something, right? And you have security just on the lookout for these, because I remember when I used to work with Fantasy Tours, I took some people down to Mount Twin, and where the people went and sit down, some people came in through the bushes and took up the bags and run with it. I got some Google caches in my foot and so forth. The people even asked me if I wanted to go see the doctor on the ship. I told them no, I'll be okay, And the security that I'm talking about is like in that kind of way that, people must be comfortable that they could put down their stuff there. Mm-hmm. You have somebody who's looking around with an eye. What I told them, I'm just patrolling, watching, making sure that nobody come on the other side and try to steal anything off anyway and so forth. We must not change up anything to make our people uncomfortable. That's not what I want. I want our local people as well must go to these places and enjoy it as much as they must take care of it as well. Because this is one of the things and one of the problems that we have. Our people don't intend to take care of what they have and make it work for others when they come, just as it would work for themselves. Right? And this is what you think the Pirates of the Caribbean, under that government that we had, who's gonna know? The Pirates of the Caribbean, down at that site where they had all the generals and so they had the base and so. That thing should have been well kept. I mean, we had a storm, yes, but they should have been putting things in place to take care, as much care as they could with those things so that when people come, they could still have these structures, have people like taking care of these structures. And when the guests come and tourists come and go there, they charge a fee to go in and see what is what, the prisons and all these other things. We should have been developing that. And I know I heard of Dominica and these places, I'll cherish what they have. What they have of sorted of those places and so forth. And we should have been able to do so. Instead of that, we didn't just leave everything to deteriorate. It's only the place down there that they have the where they have the little jetty and the bar and restaurant that you could go in there, you could put on a wig or some one of the pirates hat and take a picture and so forth and look like a pirate, take a picture looking like a pirate when you go down there. That's the only thing that is down there that is working. You know, and there are a lot of tourists who comes and go down to that place still. But we should have this structure like where the black pole came in, and we should have put back something there to show it, you know. Mm-hmm. But we just leave the little pool, all the pools in the water look like, you know, like a desert in the sea. We need to protect what we have if we want to have people coming and looking at our country. We say our country is blessed and our country is great. We're supposed to keep it great. As well as the food stuff that I was going to talk about. We have these youngsters going at the KFC at Massey and Arnisville. That bus stop, when you're going to town on the other side, other side of the guy selling coconut, take a peep over that wall one of these days. I took some pictures about it, you know.
0: Yeah.
1: And you should see when they eat the KFCs and what they do over there. And these are the kind of people that we want to have. No, we want to teach our people how to stay. When you eat, throw it in a bin. One of these big square bins that they normally have that the big trucks take up. We should have one of those there, like a solid list right there, that people could throw the thing. Is that our people needs to, you know, learn how to take care of our country. You walk to Barbados and you see garbage bins all over the place. The place is clean. You know, we have immigrants in town who's emptying the garbages on the street before the trucks could go and take them up. When the Syrians put out the thing, these guys going to empty out the things out there. We need to get somewhere, evil self. For these vagrants that was walking up and down on our street, we need to have an institution. We should have an institution where we could put them, and try to go rehab or something with them, but get them off the street when they have people coming in. I said that one time, you know, somebody told me they have rights just like us. Yeah, they have rights here, but we can't have them looking like that. They're vagrants all over you. Well, yes. But I mean, we have a crazy man walking up and down in town with a cutlass. How safe you feel with that? There's one just walking around about the area, always have a cutlass in his hand. Nobody knows what could happen there with him and somebody. So we need to look into ourselves, and if we need to make Saint-Louis a better place, we need to start working hand in hand and see what we can do, because there's all talk and all right. no work. Yeah, have a good morning, Jill. Thank you for your time.
0: All right, you too. Thank you. I think after, I think if we do not, if we don't take care of these tourism spots, that eventually there are going to be restrictions put on when we can go to these spots and the access that we have to these spots. And I think that's the only way that you're gonna be able to find people and okay, can we take this call? Good morning, you're live.
2: Good morning, Jill.
0: Good morning to you, Coach.
2: We have Shady and Melody again.
0: He left. He stepped out for a bit.
2: Okay, morning to you all. Morning to you all. I just want to continue from where the call left off. Eh?
0: Mm-hmm.
2: It seemed to me that unless we are policed, unless we have a fine, and even when we have a fine, we don't bother anyway, because the fines are never implemented in any way. But I've been saying for years now, Jill, is we live on this rocky, you know, we live on it, right? And how we make life is how we live with it. The garbage that we see, when there's a heavy rainfall and the gutters flood. They didn't just come there from Mars, you know, because we put them there.
0: Mm-hmm.
2: It have a guy named Lyndon Backus who take photos and post them on Facebook. And he posted one of Table Rock, and then he posted one of Falls of Berlin. And the amount of garbage that you see in those locations, they didn't just go there, they didn't just wash up there by storm surge. They were put there by people who went and enjoyed that facility or those facilities. Why is it that we as a people so nasty that we can't take with garbage with us when we come? You know you're going to have a river cook. You know you're going to have a picnic. Oh, Lord, walk with 3-4 garbage bags and take your garbage when you're going on. Yeah? The very food that they cook and didn't use up, they leave it right there. Yeah? And we wonder when implementations are put in place and laws are put in place, mm-hmm. we make nice. Oh, we want policy.
0: Yep. Yep.
2: We want police this. You want mm-hmm. police that. That's what we know. Mm-hmm. It looks like it's that we know. It looks like then we DNA from slavery.
0: Mm-hmm.
2: We've been beaten so much that it looks like that is what we want, and we could only do something when that is implemented. We have to do better than that. We're talking about the people in town. I mean, the homeless. I tend to see the homeless, and that's another big problem too. Have you passed where Chinatown was lately?
0: No, I haven't, but I heard it's really bad up there. I think a lot of homeless people
2: have lived there. I mean, they have to get somewhere to live. But is the conditions under which they live in? There's one guy there who, like, he can't help himself, so he does everything in his clothes. And when you pass them, the stench. Mm-hmm. I mean, what can we do to help those people? You look upstairs, it's big garbage ups all in the window. You see all these things stuck up there, you know? Do we wait now until something go wrong and there's probably a massive fire there that lick out the whole block, the building alone, all that, and then we run to do something? You pass in the night and fire's in there, they have the fire in there cooking. I mean, they have to eat, yeah. But can we look at monitoring something there and trying to see how we can help in that aspect?
0: Which ministry deals with stuff like this?
2: I think it's mobilization, and I'm subject to correction, could be mobilization.
0: Okay.
2: You know, but something needs to be done.
0: Yeah, I agree 100%.
2: Something definitely.
0: I don't think we should just take them off the streets when tourist ships come in. I don't think that's the solution.
2: Fine. I don't know what could be. I mean, the lowest point at home, you know, is full, but we have quite a number, and mainly men.
0: That is what is worrying as well. That says a lot. Huh? That says something.
2: It says something. What does that mean in our families? You know, we just abandon our families and them. So sometimes I know some of them even they go on the road, they want to have their own way. You know, but there's something that is troubling and something mm-hmm. that's brewing there. But we need to look at ourselves, the people, in terms of how we keep our environment, man. It's really ridiculous. You know, yesterday we have a situation now where we have a water shortage, and I'm urging people, please, I'm begging you. Have some consideration for others that you might have, but there are plenty others who don't have.
0: Mm-hmm.
2: And I was walking yesterday morning, I see a fella power washing his driveway. And I called out to him and I said, man, you power washing your driveway and people that can't get water. You know, he turned to me and tell me, Jill,
0: what?
2: It's me paying for it.
0: Hi.
2: Yeah, it's me paying for it. This is my water, I'm paying for this. So we have no consideration for nobody else, you know?
0: Mm-hmm.
2: So we do whatever we want, whenever we want, however we want, and to hell with everybody else. Now, man, we have to be a little bit more considerate in these kind of times, eh, man? Lighting the fires, you know? Lighting the fires. Fires can get out of hand so easily. We do have water already. The place dry. What can we do in terms of curbing that?
0: Oh,
2: we do
0: gosh.
2: Okay. You see school going on, you have football, you have people in the park, and you see this big smoke all over the place.
0: Mm-hmm.
2: Somebody decided to light fire in the air at 4 o'clock in the afternoon.
0: Coach, okay. Thank you so much. I gotta, yes. You gotta make way for Dr.
2: Have a good
0: Richards.
2: Morning. Blessings.
0: You too.
2: Take care.
0: Thank you so much. Let time get away. Charles, I cannot take your call. We gotta make way for a wider lens with Dr. Cecil Richards. He's not backstage just yet. All right, so let's take this. All right, Charles,
1: Jill,
0: make it shorter,
1: Jill,
0: because we have to make with Dr. Richards.
1: Quickly, let me say thanks to the caller that I just called, right?
0: Mm-hmm.
1: But I want to ask him, where is the Lewis Bonnet Hole? Do we have a lowest point at home in St. Vincent still?
0: Are you saying that because
1: I would like him to answer me that.
0: Oh, okay.
1: And I can answer, you know. We don't have a lowest point at home in St. Vincent jail.
0: Okay.
1: Because in Fair Hall, in Glen, mm-hmm. going up to the Glen area, where they give the lands for the lowest Punnett home to be built, and the lowest Punnett home was there built. The government, the past government, broke it down, and it is alleged to say that they sold that property, which in that property was not supposed to be sold. But I would like this government to go and check it out and find out if that has been so, because under the, from what I know, that land should never been sold. That land is supposed to not been sold at all to anyone, because it's been given for a reason, right? But we do not have a Lewis Punnett home anymore in St. Vincent.
0: All
1: and
0: right.
1: This is where we should have that home for the people on the street. I'm not saying to take the people off the street when the township come. That is chaos.
0: Oh.
1: We should have somewhere that we can put them and let them feel like they are at home as well. And because they're human beings just as well. Just to make them feel comfortable. We have people who have a lot of clothes that is giveaway. And support the Red Cross and all these places. People could contribute close to them and take them and let them see that there's still a way. Where there's a way, and there's still a way that they can come back into society.
0: All right.
1: Need to give them that help. Have a good day. Thank you. All right.
0: Okay, Charles. Okay. While we wait for Dr. Richards. Okay, he's there. Thank you. Thank you. Let's get this. Let's get in. Let's look at things. You want to With the Richards on OMG. Ronnie, Doc, a pleasant good morning to you. Good morning.
3: Keeping it very interested this morning. I like it though. I really do. So many different things for people to comment on. Good morning, everyone. I trust that your week was this middle of the week, so I trust that we're all doing well. Jill, there's so many loose ends that I've left hanging, and I keep saying I'm going to come back.
0: Yeah.
3: Never come back to them. Behavioral disorder. I remember starting something with narcissism. Then I started with the love languages, which I thought was really important.
0: Yes.
3: Kind of to ease my burden. I never got back there. Because, you know why, Jill? It's because of you.
0: I am so sorry.
3: Yeah, you keep lighting all these fires, and I'm like, okay, I'm going after that. I'm going with my bucket of water. Oh, God, yeah, it's good to be alive and have this opportunity. You know, I'm really pleased to see how boom is handling the interim. I have to say that, Jill, and you are at the helm. I have to commend you highly, highly, because this is a transition period for Boom and the morning show, particularly OMG, and you have come in and you're holding it together amidst difficult times. I love the Williams, what's his name, Jules, and what he's doing, I'm aware, and that's just magnificent. That's what true citizenship and being your brother's keeper is all about. There's so many things that haven't said. Have you all been calling me in to do any interview and little clip piece, and everybody else doing their little piece on Boom? I was there at the very start, Jill. This is as much as my station as anybody else, and nobody called me in. What's that? Yeah, but I'm really pleased that you know, we could have been. I say we could have been at sea. During this period, without a physical place, but just the goodwill of Jules and his staff and the people that have put this together. And Boom is still looking good with the all of the your tech team. I have to commend the tech team and making sure that the correct graphics and everything are there. You know, and for those of you who are being patient with us, you know, we don't obviously all of the equipment and everything that is usually there to power all that you're doing. Be patient when there's feedback. I try to be patient. Be patient when the volume dips. Be patient when there's connection issues. Just be patient. Boom has gone through a lot. And to be rising from the ashes like this, it takes Herculean strength. Bing and the entire management team and all of you who put this together. So I had a pause and say this, Jill. And again, I have to commend you, Jill, for how you are handling the morning. It's not the usual way that we do the morning, but it's a refreshing. Did you hear me say refreshing? It's a refreshing way, you know, to look at some other things. So, well, you're talking land tax this morning, Jill?
0: Yeah.
3: So, was it quote from the French Revolution? Or if I could remember that quote now, it was about equality. It probably was from George Orwell. All men are created equal, but some are more equal than others. Of course, he borrowed from the French Revolution and the Declaration and all of that. This land tax thing ain't equal, huh? Right, Jill? Mm-hmm. I mean, just this morning I was reflecting on it. Obviously, it depends on the value of your property. If your property is highly valued, the valuator has, you know, and our valuator is a trusted valuator. They put a value to your property. Usually, depending on your location, it could range from like $5 a square foot to $15 a square foot. There are some $30 a square foot, depending on where you are. So your property can be rather expensive. And the value of the property, the taxes levied on that as a percentage. So not everyone pays a huge sum. Spencer, I heard you. Not everyone pays a huge sum on their land tax. It just depends on the value. But the thing about this, regardless of that, I still think that there's no parity. P-R-I-T-Y, parity. Parity, equality across the board. I think it's unfair. I still think, and I don't know that there is a way. Is there a way to get greater parity? Because some people should, the levy on them should be a little bit higher than the levy on others. Let me give you a classic example. I don't know, those of you who drive Castle Hill in the mornings, right? Well, everybody practically coming into town drives Castle Hill in the morning. There's some drains there, right? Mm-hmm. You got to clear them. You got to clear them daily, all right? Especially now that we're approaching hurricane season. You all know what we get down there at the former E.T. Joshua Tarmac. You know, whenever it rains and the drains get clogged so easily. And, you know, we say, well, the government ain't doing this, the government ain't doing that. But the public health, you guys see the public health workers there practically every morning. Even on Sunday morning, they were trimming the branches and the hedge there. Yeah. Mm-hmm. This morning, I think I saw about 10 public public health workers. Jill, I saw about 10, and I did the math. Because they have come out every day. I mean, you just finished clearing them drains today and tomorrow. Everybody knows that this is true. By tomorrow, the whole thing, you gotta go clear. You gotta keep it clear, especially in the rainy season. That's a lot of manpower sweeping it, pushing the leaves. A lot of it is just bamboo leaves. Pushing the leaves and collecting them, carrying them to a central place, shoveling them up, dumping them. Then you got to truck them off because you can't just throw them over the rail. You got to truck them off. Mm-hmm. So you had to calculate diesel cost, the trucking cost, the truck man, the sweepers, the shovelers, the wheelbarrow. It's a whole operation going on there, Castle Hill operation, to keep these drains clear. And the thing about it, and I don't know that the property owner, because there's one particularly large property owner there, I don't know that the property owner contributes to this. Somebody could message me and say, I'm wrong. But that property puts a significant burden on public health cost, the cost of operating public health. You just calculate 10, just on the average of 10 men. And even if you don't want to put them there every day, they're there almost every day. And the driver and the diesel and all of that. You calculate the manpower. That's just a significant cost being expended.
0: Doc, in terms of manpower, is it a feasible suggestion that we use some of the prison inmates in terms of manpower and cleaning? Is that feasible? I've heard this mentioned before. Is something feasible, something that we can look into?
3: I think in terms of general use of the prison population to do things, I'm not sure the mechanism for how that's done, if it's voluntary. I know they earn a particularly small stipend for this, and maybe they can volunteer to go out. Some of them just like to be out and about. And if you could get out of confinement to go and do something and, enjoy a little bit of freedom, I guess they will do that. But in terms of how that's going to be managed,
0: mm-hmm.
3: and the framework, because anything you do, you gotta have a paperwork framework that guides it. So the guidance framework for that, I am not sure, but anything is possible as long as you have the right controls and framework. But my current point mm-hmm. is that, Jill, what you see there coming up, Castledale, Jill, what you see coming up, Castledale, is a team of public health workers almost daily clearing the drain, which they must do. But who is imposing this cost on the state? I mean, those bamboo trees have been there for generations,
0: mm-hmm.
3: right, Jen?
0: Yeah.
3: I mean, and if you know bamboo trees, there's a reason why people say you grow like a bamboo. You cut it down and grow. It's like worse than elephant grass, and they're dry, and they it's just an avalanche of these droppings and other trees along there, and it's one property in the main, and it's just a dropping every day, this avalanche into the public drain, and that's a burden. And I think if you have a property that is creating a burden like that to the state and to a particular state department, public health, I don't think there's parity when public health hardly has to expend anyone to come to your property to do anything,
0: mm-hmm.
3: and then they have to expend for 10 persons almost daily to come to a different property. It's not fair. I don't know. All I know is that is looking at it, I'm thinking it's a significant burden to the state, it's a significant cost to the state. And maybe there is a mechanism in place where they probably pay a little extra $2,000 every month to do this. Maybe that's already the case, but it ought to be.
0: Mm-hmm. Okay.
3: But you see, the thing about it, if you leave it because you have public costs, private costs, and a lot of times people take care of their own private costs, right? So the interior maintenance of properties and stuff like that, people take care of that. They have public expenditure for their public costs, private expenditure, excuse me,
0: mm-hmm.
3: For their private costs and private things on the inside. But sometimes, whether it's the operation of a home, the operation of a business, the operation of industry, there's a particular social cost that is created. And unless you find some way of equity between the social liability that you are creating as a private enterprise or as a business or as an industry, you are going to create particular public costs, social costs. And there has to be a way in which you pay a little bit more, which is why in some countries, depending on the industry, in particularly if you give off a lot of toxic waste and all of that, there are different ways you can levy on to make up for the public burden, to make up for the social cost that you're generating. You're not shut down. They don't shut down your operation, but you pay a significant higher environmental cost as opposed to someone who is not doing. So there's a higher degree of specificity in terms of the tax burden that is levied. So if you give a greater share towards the, when I say you give a greater share, your operation jacks up the public health costs or the social costs disproportionately, then your burden should also be jacked up disproportionately, so that the man who is not bringing this burden to the state does not pay the kind of cost and tax and levies that you, if you're bringing this burden to the state, it's just fair. The man who creates a greater problem should pay the greater cost, and the person who creates a lesser problem should pay the lesser cost. You know, so, yeah, but I don't know that we have that particular system in place for parity across the board or for proportionate taxing. But you raise a rather important question, and it just triggered in me the kind of cause that is created around the Castle Hill corner. And somebody in the know, maybe before my program ends or before you come off the day, somebody in the know could probably highlight to me how this significant cost to public health generated by that private property. Somebody could tell me how that is that all on public health, which means that the average person who is contributing their taxes, in part and parcel, you're paying for this too. See how that is fair? Somebody highlight me. I like to be informed. Normally, I don't bring issues like this to the radio, by the way, if you know my style. But I really am not, and I'm not here condemning and judging. I'm just observing and saying I would love to have more information on this. All right, Jill. So that's it. I don't think I left any threads hanging this week. I don't have to circle back to this issue in the future. I said it, and I'm waiting on information. I'm waiting to be educated on it and how this is done. And it would be good for me to be in the know. So the next time I drive up Castle Hill there and see 10 public health workers cleaning up from the droppings from a private property, I would not feel any angst when I see it. I'm like, yeah, it's happening. Public health spending, but they're paying for it, not me. All right? So that's all I have to say. Somebody educate me on this. Take care.
0: Doc, thank you so much. I'm gonna say what Dr. Richards is afraid to say. If that is the case, and it's become such a burden, and which I'm sure I don't think you're the only one who would have noticed this, Doc. Maybe a fine should be attached, an option where either you get rid of the bamboo tree, maintain your property in a specific timing, or else there will be a fine, or just charge them a fine overall if they don't want to get rid of the property. That we're not trying to cause any kind of situation for or trouble for anybody. I get that.
3: But Jill, the purpose of the bamboo trees, it adds a little bit of privacy there. But there are different ways in which you can handle that issue. And the cost of having, what's the bamboos being used for? What's the use of having those bamboo trees there, apart from being there as part of the boundary? What's the value to the society of having it? Can't the bamboo trees, seeing that it's such a burden and it's such a cost, can't the bamboo trees be removed, please? So that you don't have to send, and there are different types of vegetation that you could plant there that can, first of all, it can sustain the soil and it can capture any incidental leaves and everything. So move the bamboo trees, please, and put replacement vegetation there. It can work. And it's probably even more pleasing on the eyes than the bamboo tree. Why are the bamboo trees still there after all these years, knowing the problem that it is causing for the drain in the rainy season, knowing the cost to public health? Why are the bamboo trees still there? I just want to know. And maybe somebody has a good answer, and I will feel good about it when I get an answer. Jill, I'm done.
0: All right. Thank you so much, Doc. And something else, maybe they can talk to the owner of the property. Make highlighting this as well could solve the issue. I'm sure if they haven't been spoken to about the situation, highlighting it to them might bring more clarity and understanding from them on that end, so they can know exactly what, you know, the hazard they're causing. Should I say hazard? For lack of a better word. But anyway, y'all. We're going to head out. But before we do, I just want to mention something. In highlighting some of these things, I think it's very important and quite critical for us to bring suggestions as well. And that's something I like to do. Those of you, I think I'm going to take some advice in terms of some of the things that we've spoken about. But something I want to throw out there, the feasibility of using prison labor, you know, just to cut costs on some of these things. When I mentioned that, you know what automatically came back? Okay, Let's say we use this. Are we not taking food out of the mouth from some of these workers? But then again, I have to circle back and say not necessarily, because you know the resources can be used somewhere else. So it's not necessary taking food out of anybody's mouth. When you try to cut labor costs on that end, it's just that those resources, they can go in other places. So, but I definitely, that's a suggestion that was made. And it's something to think about. Doc was right on point when he says, it's all about putting the right framework in place. But, because I think once, we know prison is about reform, right? But it's also about punishment. And I honestly feel there should be no voluntary anything in this. It should be mandatory. Here we're going on. Once you come in here, you know that you owe society and you're going to have to pay them back. And this is the manner in which you pay it back. All right? Ain't no voluntary nothing. Oh, we're asking for some volunteers to come do some road. No, we will pay you. No. No, there should be no voluntary nothing. Yes, you can volunteer to do a class, to do some courses. That should be voluntary. Learn to read. That should be voluntary. Yeah. But in terms of using the labor, no. This is something that you have to do once you enter prison. Yeah, you ain't got no choice in that. That's how you repay society, by providing, by working. And but that's just my opinion on that end. Also something I think we can look at, all these abandoned homes, right, in terms of creating revenue and you know, finding money. Listen, if a home has been abandoned for about 10 years, you can't reach the owner, you're not hearing any, there's no taxes being paid on some of these abandoned properties, put them up for sale. What do you call it, Javed, when you, yeah, put them up for sale at a very good cost. Auction, that's the word. Auction them off. All right, there are people out there trying to own homes who are willing to pay, so auction them off at a reasonable price, you know, so people can actually, those who can afford to pay land tax and all that, come on. There are too many abandoned properties on mainland St. Vincent, and I think I'm not sure what the laws surrounding those are, but those are things that we can look into. You know, yes, they have owners, but if they've been abandoned for a certain amount of time, yeah, auction them off. That's my thing there. I know it's a bit harsh. Somebody said, I 100% agree with the caller. We need to have more pride in the cleanliness of our country. Too much empty bottles are thrown in the rivers, definitely. Randy says, he's talking about the activated charcoal. Yeah, those of you who want to make your own homemade toothpaste, activated charcoal, coconut oil, baking soda, and a bit of, you can either use lemongrass or peppermint. I use peppermint. I choose to use that. It's more effective. Peppermint oil is very potent. You just need a tad. What I do, I put some on my fingertips sometimes, and you put that on your tongue and just refreshing your breath. And when I tell you, it's very potent and it works and it lasts long and very natural. Randy's saying, Pastor, I know areas that get clean every week and other areas that are left for weeks, but this is another discussion. Even properties are affected by water due to unfixed government drains and now just have rock land due to years of erosion. I hear you on that, Randy. Thank you for that. Someone says, a country cannot survive without taxes. No one is disputing that you charge taxes. Just saying. Sanitation workers, they are a vital asset. Definitely. I agree 100%. And that's why they should not be looked down upon or treated less than. That career path, that should be, when you have career day, that is something that should be, somebody should be, from the CWS, they should be out there repping. It is not something that's beneath you or that you should look down on. It pays better than some of the jobs out there that people hold in high esteem. Y'all can believe that. How about if each property owner made accountable for the front of their establishment, especially if you are by the roadside, especially those that are near the roads? 100%. 100. All right, guys. I think I got out all the leftover comments.

it could be so distracting when we're getting comments coming in about the vote. Not that we're saying you shouldn't, but I'm just letting you guys know. So we appreciate your patience. Thank you for your love. Enjoy the rest of the day. I'm out.

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1: 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Cool, go for it. 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
1: 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Oh, shit.

You know the voice. It's your girl Faye the Dawn in the building, and we're starting things off with nothing but good energy and high spirits. If you're in your car, if you're at the office, or you're just catching the vibe at home, turn this one up. It's Christopher Martin reminding us about the blessing of today, the goodness of God.

If you didn't know, now you know, you're locked on to Boom 106.9. And it's your girl, Faye Dadon, and we are on The District. Coming up shortly, we're bringing back the man himself. If you think once wasn't enough, we're doing it twice. We're supposed to have an interview with SB in the building shortly. Shoot me a message on the WhatsApp. Let me know what's going on, how we're feeling, how's your day going. Happy, happy, happy Wednesday. Big up everyone that's locked on right now. Town, Leeward, Country, Large. 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Big up yourself. Roslyn, I know you're locked on over there. Big up yourself, my girl.

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You know the voice, it's your girl Faye the Don. And you liked it once, so we're gonna do it again twice. Next up is SB, Just Call Me. And we have the man himself in a studio. 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

0: I'm guessing what's next.
1: We're here with the man himself. SB, what's going on?
2: Yeah?
1: I don't know. Okay, so how are we feeling? How are we doing? We were here when? Saturday?
2: Yeah,
1: we were Saturday. So just give us a little preview, a little vibe. What are we doing here today and what are we talking about?
2: Well, today we're just going a little deeper into the vibes.
1: Mm-hmm.
2: You know, just call me. Just want to make sure that the public is aware of the song, you know, as much as possible. And seeing that we're on Facebook Live today, mm-hmm. we have an opportunity to share the song with others, you know, so I greatly appreciate this opportunity to come back here and showcase my talent and speak to the masses about a song that showcases nothing but love.
1: Showcase nothing but love. I love that. So you're a Vincentian artist.
2: Yes.
1: And we go way back actually because we did secondary school together. Yes. He used to sing his singing, you know, your higher assembly and thing. Always had him performing, guys. You were one of them.
2: Most definitely.
1: So we spoke about this song on Saturday. Let's talk about the music video. So Just Call Me is sitting at how many views?
2: It's over 150 right about now.
1: That's what I saw.
2: 150.
1: How does that make you feel?
2: Well, we're jamming still, you know, and we're trying to make it reach as far as possible because we want everyone around the world to embrace those that they love mm-hmm. as much as possible, you know. And we realize that the population in terms of making children has reduced somewhat. So this song should be an encouragement to those, you know, young and upcoming to embrace their loved ones, their partner, and procreate and make sure that the world goes on.
1: Safely. Yes. Just making sure, you know, all the people that say we you know.
2: Yeah,
1: but I get that. I love that. I really want to go back to school time. I have to because that's where I know you're from. Back in Thomas Sanders days, would you have envisioned yourself on the screen like this? Music video and all of that, you know?
2: I won't say so, you know, because my first passion was sport. So I was involved in sport mm-hmm. heavily. So I always loved music. You know, but eventually the music side of me decided to come out and I had to let people know what I have, you know, and I have to give them something.
1: I want to pull up the video to talk about the comments as well. But
2: the comments sweet. The comments sweet.
1: So while I look for the comments, I want you to tell me how you came about the curation of the music video. Like what was the idea you gave to your director and did it turn out how you anticipated?
2: Well, I would say I was actually director as well. So I had to come up with everything because it was last minute, you know. So it was a day where I was telling my manager that we need smoke. This just needs smoke.
1: You see smoke and it needs to be there.
2: It needs smoke and we need the red lights, you know, to set the mood. And we were up and down looking for smoke in Canada, in Toronto for some time, you know. And I just said we have to get it. And we eventually got it,
1: mm-hmm.
2: you know. So I had to put things together because we just came from Detroit from a show, Detroit, Michigan. And we came back. That was the Monday. We came back the Monday and then we had to do the music video on the Wednesday. You know, so it was a short space of time just to get everybody in on it. And I have to big up my manager, you know, Damien, for that. I have to big up
1: Damien, you're large.
2: I have to big up Roseland, I have to big up his family, you know, Tiny and Vero. And these people really helped me out a lot. I have to big up the hairdresser, Chandela.
1: No, last time the man was here, he big up this hairdresser. You had to know she definitely did a good job.
2: Yes, so I have to big up Chandela, you know, I have to big up everybody that really put the all in it just to make sure that everything was a success. So I appreciate that so much.
1: Nice. Okay, so people may have the comments them for the video. Yes. So someone says, wait, why does this make me feel like I'm the lead in a romance movie set in 2026? Listen to me, the music video is so hot. The aesthetic of the video combined with The beat, absolute cinema. The transition into the chorus is everything.
2: Yeah.
1: How you feeling? How are you feeling about these comments?
2: You know, I just got a little goosebumps, to tell you honestly. Just hearing about these comments. You
1: they say, don't play with me, a whole mood for 2026. This is officially the anthem for when I'm feeling myself. Mm. The visuals are actually so crisp. Look at you over the phone. It's saying, and nah, it real clean for sure. Okay, let's take one more comment. Something about the delivery makes it feel more personal.
2: I love that. That is what I wanted.
1: That is what I wanted.
2: Yeah,
1: because it feels like you ain't singing about me. I know you ain't singing about me, but you're singing for me.
2: Yeah, you're singing for me.
1: I definitely know, yeah, but I feel like, boy, I have a car.
2: I have to. Don't freeze.
1: Oh, gosh. Okay. Being in the media industry now myself, you know, seeing how the work does go into doing all of this, people think it's just vibes when you're building a brand, you know, you're just posting, you're doing your thing. But what is the hardest part about being SB that the fans don't see on your social media?
2: The hardest part, honestly, I would say is sometimes it's networking, you know, finding the right set of people. Mm-hmm. I would not say networking in St. Vincent, but the fact that I'm trying to reach out or branch out to a new audience, mm-hmm. you know, trying to find people in America and Canada and the UK and so forth, you know, just to find a different fan base. Mm-hmm. It could be a bit challenging, you know, and it requires a lot, you know, financial difficulties and strain that, you know, we have to really push forward. And I do think a lot of people know that.
1: Yeah.
2: You know, some people may think that, oh, we just do music and get out there.
1: Yeah.
2: And we know about it.
1: And you just go, you just pick up a camera, yeah. and just post it and that's it.
2: No, everything nowadays is about money. So, and I think something that is, I had a challenge with, mm-hmm. is being consistent. Consistent in terms of posting.
1: Yeah.
2: Because I'm not a person that goes out a lot. I won't say I'm not outgoing, mm-hmm. but I don't go out a lot to many social events.
1: Right.
2: So that's something I had to develop over time.
1: Tend to more network and yeah. get out. People see you, so see them.
2: Because people are interested in what you do.
1: Yes.
2: And I realize every time I post and I speak, people want to see me more than anything else. Mm-hmm. You know?
1: It's so, the same thing I said when I saw the, because I saw that you posted on Snapchat, on your stories, yeah. and I was like, oh, and there's a video. Oh, when I saw it, I was like, nah, we're coming out clean for real.
2: Yeah.
1: And I really wanted to know the intricate nature behind even just creating this masterpiece, you know? I'm a fan of color. I'm a fan of what's that word? Symbolism.
2: Mm-hmm.
1: So I feel like there's a bit of symbolism with that red going on. You want to talk to me about that? Yeah, you're laughing. I know that.
2: Well, red for me is the color of love. Mm-hmm. You know, so I always embrace love. I always want to show love, and most of my songs now are about love. You know, so I want to be more in the R&B realm where I can show people that, hey, you know. We have to still showcase some sort of love for our partner, to whoever it may be, you know, and just be close-knit with our family, you know. So love is the answer for everything, and once we have love in the world, I think that everybody will be fine.
1: Yeah. Okay. I had one more question. Gosh, I had one more question, you know, but anyways, let's play a game.
2: Yeah.
1: You know, me and my interactive questions already. So last time. Okay, so the song is called Just Call Me. So this is the game we're going to play. I'm going to give you a scenario, and you're going to tell me which artist or friend from our school days you would actually call for help. Yeah, I know. Yeah. You ready?
2: Oh my goodness.
1: How are you feeling? Ready?
2: This is a sticky one.
1: Yeah. First question. So let me say you're stranded at the side of the road. You're down Spring Village.
2: Mm-hmm.
1: Stranded at the side of the road. 3 o'clock in the morning. Who are you calling that you know would definitely answer?
2: Romario Brown.
1: Big up yourself. You're large. You're sure he will answer. 3 o'clock in the morning.
2: He's
1: going to answer.
2: He has done it before.
1: He has.
2: He has done it before.
1: So you've been in this situation before.
2: Yes.
1: Fair. Okay. You need $1,000 loan.
2: Mm-hmm.
1: No question asked. You just, I need $1,000. Is that who you're calling?
2: Any one of my family members, more than I could call my grandmother first, Laura Brown.
1: Laura, you're large. Okay. And last one. you have a hit song, but you need a killer feature. This feature had to be
2: top.
1: Who is the first person on your list?
2: Dexter Dubs.
1: I get it though, with the vibe that you're on. I get it. I could see a collab there.
2: That's okay. The guy for sure.
1: Okay. I think that would wrap us up here. Is there anything else you want to share? Tell them to hit you up on social media, music video. Go.
2: Yeah, well, people, you know, this is SB in the building, live and direct. I just want y'all to go and enjoy the song, love the song, share the song. And even in some of your photos, don't be afraid to attach the music as well. You know what I mean? Just share the love as much as possible. You go check me out, Vibe with SBVIBWITHESSB on Instagram, ESSBSB on YouTube. And you can just go and love my music, share my music anytime you want. And ladies, I just want to tell you all one thing.
0: And if you want me, and you need me, yeah, oh, just call me.
1: Yeah. You know, since you say that, since you tell the ladies to call you, for the music video, did you feel natural in your element or did you have to act?
2: No, I'm on the stage and I hear this music and it's a vibe, it becomes alive.
1: So, I love it.
2: Yeah,
1: I love it.
2: So that's just me.
1: I want to play a little instrumental and I want you to give me a little freestyle.
2: Yeah.
1: Right. You feel like you give me that?
2: Yeah.
1: Alright, let me run it. You could hear it? You want me to hear it?
2: Yeah.
1: Man SB himself.
2: Yeah.

0: Dana, eh, Awaya Komanipaya, and everything I require. When you come inside this session, yeah, give me that fire. Mm-hmm. Bungs it, jam in, steady, get them ready. Anytime we steady, the drinks them, they pouring, the get them, they coving. Oh, yeah. And everybody come inside the place and party. I love to see the get them get an unwritten wasi. I see a sexy girl calling her my shawty. Tonight she couldn't be mine, cause everything's so fine. And I love the way you wine, baby. Love the way you wine crazy.
1: Yes!
2: Yeah!
1: Yo! One SB, never two. Let me tell you, that was lovely. Thank you so much for coming in today.
2: No problem.
1: And remember, go and check out the music video.
2: Yeah.
1: Just call me. Check him out on social media, Instagram, Facebook. We large. I'm going to run that track for you guys one more time.
2: Yes, please,
1: and thank you so much for coming again.
2: It was a pleasure.
1: All right.

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0: If you have an objection to this marriage, speak now or forever hold your...
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0: It's a nice rainy Wednesday, guys. I'm now looking outside and the rain beating down the window. 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Enjoying the cool vibes here on a Wednesday. 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It's your girl Faye Dodon and we are in the district.
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Village. You ever just stop and think about somebody overseas? Somebody who's always saying, "Boy, I'm coming back home one day." Yeah, you know exactly who I'm talking about. Well, listen, this is your moment to remind them that home is where the heart is. 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

0: Hope we enjoying the vibes on the inside. 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How we feeling?
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0: Big up yourself, Mary, for always being here when I'm here. I'm happy that you're enjoying the vibes. Big up yourself, my G. And everyone that's locked on, big up all the ladies that's locked on. Happy Wednesday, beautiful ladies. 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

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And I think they usually have some nice drink specials at Moonshine. 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

0: 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YMC, big up Fiddy Dan.
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winding down. I had such a love time with you guys. And for everyone that's still checking in on how to go about assisting us, the fire, some information for you guys.

So I've been seeing the messages. We've been seeing messages. We've been getting calls. We're so grateful. If you want to contribute locally to the Restoration Fund, you can do so now here in SVG. 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The account number is as follows. 1-0-0-1-2-1-3-3-9. I'm gonna call that again, you guys. 1-3-0-0-1-2-1-3-3-9. And Swift is L-U-O as in boy, L-C as in cat, L-C. Yep. 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

And that's a wrap on today's session on the district. 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

0: Welcome to the Boom Drive, and that is how the Boom Drive will start with steam. I like the magical day. 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Big up Magi and the whole team. All right, welcome to the Boom Drive, people. And today is Wednesday. A nice, smooth, calming day, man. The middle of the week. The weekend is around the corner. All right, and we're preparing for the weekend. Next weekend, I think we have a long weekend next weekend, right? Yeah, we got a long weekend next weekend. But hey, we letting you guys know that we are here. I am here. You're here. We all are here. All right? And we are about to jump inside your 420 Blazer, brought to you by 420 Premium Rum. All right, check them out. 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Check them out. We're about to jump inside with your 420 Blaze Up, brought to you by 420 Premium Rum. All right, big up all the people going home right now in a van. Yeah, you're waiting for a fan, you listen to my voice. Good afternoon, and welcome to the Boom Drive. We're keeping your company until 7 in the evening, all right? I'm riding solo right now until later on when DJ Tucker jumps in, all right? But in the meantime, we got vibes, we got energy, we got so much more to give you, all right? So we're going to pay some bills and come back, man. When you come back, we got more vibes inside your Boom Drive.
1: 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The Boom Drive. 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

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We're inside a flying solo today, boy, keeping the vibe, alright? So whatever you're doing right now, grab a 420 and start to drink it right now. If it's a herb, a little light up a herb. It can be quite numb, ready, 420 and herb. Make up all the 420 people right now. Let me

welcome to your 420 Blazer Boy. That's how we beat it, you know. That's how we don't beat it. 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The only thing we're drinking for the whole season, for the rest of the day, the rest of the week, is 420. Get your 420s them right now, boy. Let me go.

We got a few more to juggle before we shut it down. But we're just letting you know you can get your 420 anywhere island-wide. You can get the Hills, the Passion, or you can get the OG for the real original people them. Whatever it is, check it out now. Don't be left out, boy. 420 P.O. Vibes, 420 Energy. And this is Compliment 420. Your 420 blaze up, man. We're going to jump back inside with more vibes. All right? So let me jump back inside, man. Let me go.

if you drink a 429 zip boy. Big up the people that drink Malto, eh? If you drink a 420 boy, that's it for you. No more Malto. You really rest some of them say what they

0: Boy, this is my favorite medicine. I ain't telling all in a lie, boy. When you're feeling like a pain, drink a 420. It washes the pain away. Don't doubt me, I could tell you. But in the meantime, man, it's our time for your 420. Big up 420 right now for that sponsor, all right? So that was your 420 blazer brought to you by 420 Premium Rum. Check them out today, Island Wide, all right? We got some bills to pay. We can pay some bills and come up. When they come up, we got some new hip hop for you guys, all right? We got to keep you in the loop, okay? So in the meantime, we're going to pay some bills and come up. When they come up, don't forget to check out Focus Point, located in Kenmars Mall in opposite Republic Bank. All right? So check them out today for all your eye care. Stop by or give them a call. All right? We're going to pay some bills and come back. When they come back, we got more vibes. There we go.
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0: 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Come on board, join the 420 Nation, and remember to drink responsibly.
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1: Ever bought something on impulse, then later wondered, why did I even buy this? 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Still want it after a day? 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

Yeah. Let me do well. Let's get put to this. Why does get paid to do? You know, somebody once said to me, "Get a retard." All right. Should I be the way sign up, huh? Anyhow, moving on. Smackly. Tucker, welcome to the Straight Vibes. Voice of the Street, welcome to the Straight Vibes at 5:30. Yeah, we only, you know, we're doing talk on the street.

man about me today and say, Victor, me turn a brunch and make you a full brunch. What is your thought on that? Is there too much brunch? Or you like the brunch? Wow.

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There's not like a color fed, a wet fed, or like, I guess that's what they're probably trying to say. Or like a black hole. Let's go to a black hole. 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

0: ladies of the brunch. I think they're missing the concept why you're there. Because at least 90% of the time, persons are on their phone, taking photos, making snaps.
1: Yes,
0: so I kind of think that they're

0: ladies. They are actually, when they hear brunch, it's the best. And not, don't get me wrong, ladies look really, really nice.
1: Yeah, they just do.
0: Me personally, my girl have a hat for brunch. Why ain't that shit?

0: Don't you want to go any brunch? That might mean it's a problem.
1: Rude boy.
0: Especially when you drink alcohol.
1: Rude boy.
0: Alcohol. Yeah. When you drink alcohol.
1: I can't blame the ladies of them with the alcohol, boy.
0: What do you mean? You no. See? Talk on something. You don't just talk so out of time and things. What do you mean you can't blame a woman with alcohol?
1: No.
0: Drunk and tell your woman you've been drunk and a wine up and I get an approach. And she said,

0: And then by the LA they're doing it. What does this mean?
1: Clack it.
0: Clack what? I want to clack a clock of it. I want clack.
1: But you know, clack it is an old slang. It's a very old slang, though.
0: Yeah, me, you look older.
1: It's that, you see, this generation, our generation now, we think it's actually a new thing, but
0: me, not older, so I go like me, I love old man.

0: Yeah, inside the street vibes, man. We want to know, is the brunches in St. Vincent taking away the urge of carnival, like the street parties and so forth?
1: But
0: I like the brunches, eh? I don't know. Yeah, I like it. It's a good
1: brunch is making a way for Vinci artists.
0: You think brunches are making a way for Vinci artists?
1: Yes.
0: I wouldn't say that. I would say because, hold on, the reason I wouldn't say that is because any platform around this time now,

0: Yes, we shared a lot of them with Paul Soca.
1: But the brunch.
0: You run have the R&B. We know the R&B, the Raga.
1: Raga Soca.
0: I agree.
1: And these guys are actually doing a lot in Raga Soca.
0: Yeah, that's true. I think

0: is coming up. But now you see them guys actually hitting those kind of BPM now. Vintage and artists is hitting those kind of BPM now.
1: Yeah, all rock and soca back in the day used to be like 105, 102, 100 flat.
0: Yes.
1: Coming
0: Kevin
1: up.
0: Little,
1: yeah, 105.
0: And you see these artists actually going back there.
1: But no.
0: And they hear they actually playing
1: grunge. I think it's the DJs that change up. Because there are some DJs that actually take a 100

every segment is every stage requires a different you. You know, the same vibe you have here is the same. You can have the same vibe there. And a lot of DJs, well, I would say young, because I am.

2 hours, 3 hours. Boy, I hear man like, for example, DJ Q back in the day when he had Locks and Fugitive and Jose and Donovan and Taros. And bro, them and DJ Benson, exclusive songs, the whole team.

0: Big up, yeah. Big up Len and the whole. Big up Len and the whole team. Well, yeah, Len.
1: At one time.
0: Len.
1: At one time. Okay. Before, like,
0: don't make me send me more line for me thinking, Len. Okay. Have a wonderful.
1: Before it was Fish Press, it was a place called Titty Black.
0: Yeah, oh yeah, Leon. You can't remember how I tell that. I know Leon more than you right now, bro. Like, seriously.
1: And the next one is Josh Tom Square.
0: Triple A Square.
1: It's a vibe out there.
0: Yeah, always. But yeah, hey guys.
1: They need a black woman.
0: They need a bad black woman.

But hey, we want to know. Let us know. Send your voice or send your messages and let us know. Don't forget that TikTok, we got the time machine. We have your brand new car wash in Vermont. Hi, Mary. Good afternoon, Mary. Saying vibes. Hi, Nikki. How you doing? All right. That was my segment the early on, the beginning of the. And yeah, what we would like to know, is there too much brunches or... Yeah.

0: some fruit here.
1: Don't
0: man.
1: That. Some no. This is not fruit.
0: Don't forget to check out we're inside the Street Vibes, man, with Domo and Samo. Voice of the Street Vibes. Yeah, we have interviews.

0: think that's the only thing we have that brings back the old school vibe.
1: Okay.
0: The
1: Kiddies, Cannibal, the Queen.
0: I like what I like about that.

0: team to the Babylon. And they brought all the windward side as far as the salt rivers up to Sandy Bay. So it's the all windward carnival committee.
1: Okay,
0: so they'll be having the

0: for their carnival, so I'll be sorry, Carl, but I'll be on the Leeward side.
1: I think there's going to be a bacchanal with Leeward and Crunchy side.
0: I have never experienced the Leeward carnival. I've never went to Juvia, I've never went to Jumbo. But I'm grabbing it this year.
1: We would like to see a
0: I'm vote at that. All this year.
1: We would like to see a vote at that. And then Crunchy or Leeward.
0: I've never went. So I've went to Crunchy before, so I'm going to Leeward. And for me, the best World Carnival for me, best one, Mespo. Nobody can do it. For years, Mespo is the baddest carnival.
1: Trust me. But especially Juppie.
0: I want to see this. Year. I think that the language root.
1: You see that root for Juppie?
0: They're bad. For the carnival, for the...
1: Bash your plan. Straight up to the school.
0: Yeah. So, wake up. No sleep there, you know. That's where it goes sometimes.
1: And you know, next thing I saw as well, they're lowing other people, like... It's not on this.

0: say, hey, we got some bills to pay, we're gonna pay some bills and come up with more vibes. That was your street vibes, voice of the street. All right, pick up your friends in your car wash, located in Roanoke. They do all your vehicle cleaning and detailing. All right, so you're gonna pay some bill and jump inside your time machine.
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and you still got love for the streets. Yeah, it's love for the streets and it's love non-stop. Big up all the Tupac fans, them on top. You don't know, we're not gonna stop, because we're inside the Boom Drive Time Machine on Wednesday. You know what we mean? Here, Tucker inside, no more. 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And don't forget, Wendy Knight is calling for a meal and Stevie Knight. Call it an answer back with a Rude Boy original. You got 12%, you got Rude Boy, and you got so much flavors, man. Check them out today and try them. Rude Boy. Yep, Wendy Knight is calling. Answer with a Rude Boy. Man, we got some bass, but we're going to play some bass and come up. When it come up, we got more vibes in.

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0: Yes, that is our time for the day now. Yeah, boy. As we just see. As we just see, whatever you're doing for the rest of the evening, all be safe. Be safe and stay safe. Until tomorrow, we'll catch you guys right back here on our favorite day of the week, Thursday. And not just any Thursday. Throwback Thursday. Yeah, throwback Thursdays. So we catch you guys right back here tomorrow. Same place, same time. From 4 until 7. On behalf of my DJ, DJ Tucker, we are out of here. Alright? Whatever you're doing for the rest of the evening, all be safe and stay safe. Until tomorrow, we got.
1: 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For someone fighting diabetes, walking isn't just movement. It's courage. It's healing. It's hope.

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